0: when Ike instructed me to buy this house, Ike told me, no, you can't use the master bedroom. 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
5: Week one of the NFL preseason is underway. The Bengals have taken a 10-0 lead over the Lions. 9.5 minutes left to go in the second quarter. Packers beating the Steelers 3-0. 10 minutes left to go in the second quarter. And the Patriots have a 3-0 lead over the Colts. 7.5 minutes left to go in the first quarter. According to multiple sources, the Seahawks are expected to sign former Lions cornerback Terrion Arnold. Arnold had visited with the Texans, Saints, and Giants. The Cardinals are on the road in Vegas and have ruled out quarterback Carson Beck due to a rib injury. They take on the Raiders at 8 p.m. Eastern. Saints rookie wide receiver Jordan Tyson left practice with a lower leg injury and didn't return. Panthers running back Chuba Hubbard suffered a hamstring injury and is considered week to week. In Major League Baseball, the Field of Dreams game, the Phillies have taken a 2-0 lead over the Twins at top of the second inning. I'm Brianna Miro.
4: One guy is happily divorced. One guy is happily married. One guy gets called daddy by his three beautiful daughters. Aww. One guy gets called daddy after a credit card approval. One guy won a state high school basketball championship. One guy only covered a state high school basketball championship. One guy does voiceovers for fast food chains. One guy only eats fast food. Does this seem weird to anybody else?
6: Hey, I heard that.
4: 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And sitting in for Rob Parker and Kelvin Washington, here's Robert Guerra and Monsi Bolaños.
7: Our number two of the Odd Couple.
8: 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TV.

0: Byron Young is a third round pick. Quinton Lake was a sixth round pick. So they have shown, even with Puka himself, that we can find guys to do this. Mm. Cooper Kupp was a late round pick. And they turned all of those guys into highly productive players because they find guys who fit the system, who do what they want them to do, and they can be very successful at it. And Puka Nacua, as good as he is as a football player, I don't know if he's worth the headache that's going to come along with it.
1: I think about that all the time. I mean, I even thought about it because, again, you listed off multiple things that Puka Nacua has done in his short career. And I wonder...
0: This is all just in a year.
1: Right, that's what I'm saying. Right. Like, it's bizarre. I wonder sometimes if Puka Nacua was not an L.A. Ram, if he was drafted in a smaller market, would things have gone differently for him? Because there's so much here in L.A. There's so much attention. There's so much to do.
0: I don't think he's friends with Aiden Ross if he's not on the Rams.
1: Exactly. Right. Exactly. Like, how much? But is this just something that was going to happen no matter what? I don't know. But I think about that. Because being in L.A. is different. Mm-hmm. It is different. Even though the Rams are not necessarily a franchise team, like, you know, a historic franchise team. Like the Cowboys or the Packers. And it's not like that. But it's still the L.A. Lights, you know? And so I wonder. But it's been very, very disappointing because there's just so many in a year of 2 years of him playing. The highlight reel is so great.
0: He is so good.
1: Like, it's so good. Yeah. And at the same time, the fact that you and I are discussing this, that's so sad. But I am not investing in you. You are a bad investment long term.
0: I could not agree. See, now you're so right, you can't turn left.
1: Aw, look at this.
0: Before, your opinion was so left, it couldn't be right.
1: I don't know. You crashed the car.
0: Whatever.
1: So,
0: it is the Odd Couple with me, Rob G. Montebolaño, sitting in for the Odd Couple. The NBA schedule is out, and the powers that be keep telling us over and over and over and over that one guy who thinks he's a superstar is just a guy. We'll get into that next. It is the Odd Couple on a TV theme song Thursday right here on Fox Sports Radio.
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0: Monty Bolaño sitting in for Rob Parker and Kelvin Washington on a TV theme song. TV theme song Thursday. Whatever. On Fox Sports Radio. 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
1: Ain't nobody exempt in the barbershop. 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
3: Ladies and gentlemen, boys and girls, producers from other networks, I want to set up a topic for you and let you know exactly why we are the best show in all the land. Because not only do we have the best of takes, not only do we have a plethora of people who come in and out this revolving door to host the show, but we're otherworldly gentlemen and gentle ladies. And on this week's edition of Shop Talk, I wanted to talk about something I think is very important in the culture of brotherhood, of bromances, and maybe something that Monty might have a different perspective on
0: as a woman,
3: lady
0: yeah.
3: with a man who might have bromances. So Rob G just finished his Las Vegas
0: That's right.
3: euphoric weekend with his boys. That wasn't as adventurous as you thought it might be now that you guys are older. Was it still
0: crazy?
3: Yeah,
0: no, we're totally different now than it used to be back then.
3: Yeah. Well, you went to Vegas.
0: I did.
3: Went with your boys.
0: Yep.
3: Made some money on craps. Had your own craps table.
0: Yes, sir.
4: Nice.
3: You know, Rob G pocket watching. It's his own craps table. Crazy.
0: Great facts.
3: But Rob G had this comedy show he went to over the little stay out with his brothers there. And his brother had a little involvement with another guy there that was buying some snacks and et cetera for the setup. So, Rob G, tell us exactly how it happened. And then the question I want to follow up with it is this okay for men to do this, to maybe buy other men's stuff? But set it up for us, Rob G.
0: Yeah,
3: what happened?
0: So we're in line for the bar at the comedy show to see Sebastian Maniscalco.
4: Okay.
0: And a guy behind us notices that he and my brother have the exact same watch.
4: Okay.
0: And once he saw that, you would have thought they were best friends. Gives him a big old dap, hugs him, says he wants to get our phone numbers. We should all hang out together. And he's like, hey, you know what? Buy these guys some drinks. And I'm like, no, you're not buying drinks. No. Buy them two. Buy them. Matter of fact, get them two popcorns too to go. So this guy, who's probably in his 50s, bought me and my brother both big old trays of drinks and popcorn. So is it like a man card violation to allow another grown man who you don't know to buy you drinks?
4: I don't understand the problem here.
3: Really?
4: Boys are such bros. The minute you find something in common or some, all of the bros in the house that are dating the same girl are encouraging each other to have a great date. You got this. You're a better man than me. Please take my girl out and show her how a gentleman treats a lady.
3: That's a great point.
4: I'm just saying, Bree, am I wrong? But bros, this is, to me, I don't think this breaks bro code at all. I feel like this is exactly what bro code is.
5: If you find something, like, I feel like guys, when they have another, they see another guy that they have something in common with, it's like, oh my God, that's incredible.
0: But I'm buying you a drink, much less two.
4: Well, maybe that says that you're just cheap more than anything.
5: But I was going to say,
0: I am not buying a random dude and his buddy, or at least my brother, four drinks that I don't know.
4: Okay, fine. But if that dude has a ton of money, and it doesn't affect them, he just wanted to do a nice thing.
5: This is just a nice gesture.
4: It was just a nice gesture. They had the same watch. He got excited.
5: Maybe he thought he was kind of cute, too. Maybe just a little. It's a possibility.
4: We don't know about that.
0: His wife came later. He didn't seem as interested. I'll tell you that. That's
4: well, there we go.
5: See, wow. That's a little. He might swing both ways.
0: Your thoughts, funny? Alex.
3: Didn't you say, too, that his wife came with two girlfriends,
0: yes,
3: too? And
0: yes.
3: He was just like, leave me alone.
0: Hang on. I'm with my LA guys right now.
3: You know what's funny, though, Mons? You are touching on something that makes sense, because it's like his guys. If I find out, like, oh, Rob G, you like jeans? I like jeans.
4: Right.
3: Did we just become best friends? It's literally in stepbrothers.
4: It's literally in stepbrothers.
3: They hated each other and then found out, like, all right, Rob G, name a dinosaur you'd be right now. Velociraptor.
0: Velociraptor.
3: Now you guys are best friends.
4: That's it.
3: So that's a good point. Like, I've never thought of it. If Rob G, I met you at, let's say, at Magic City, and there was, you know, somebody hanging a jersey.
0: And somebody's hanging a jersey. It's like a jersey retirement ceremony.
3: Wings at me,
0: there.
3: Yeah. And you also tip cinnamon a bunch, I'd be like, we're best friends.
0: We're both tipping cinnamon. We must have a lot in common.
3: I'd let you buy me a drink. I'd be cool with it.
4: You'd be cool. I think you were thrown off by how much.
3: Yeah.
4: By the generosity.
0: Yes.
4: Right?
0: And I sent a photo to Elijah. We'll see if he gets up on the YouTube. But you can see that we each got one of these trays with two big drinks and two popcorns.
4: Yeah, because he could have been a little bit more. Like, he just seemed like he really liked your brother. Because he could have just said to the bartender, hey, just put whatever they want on my tab. Guys, nice meeting you, and walked away.
0: No, he was like, no, I want you guys to get something. Yeah, both of them.
4: He was excited.
0: Yes. So are you letting girls buy you stuff at the bar?
4: Sure. I'll let anybody buy me.
3: See, Moxie's used to it, though. You know, like, she always has people catering to her. Rob G, it's a new feeling.
0: Yeah. What about you, Bree?
5: Yeah, no.
0: You're letting a woman buy you drinks at the Seal Beach local pub?
5: Of course not. Of course. I'm saying of course. Absolutely. Of course. It's free. Why not?
0: Free is for Bree.
4: You got free is for Bree. Oh, there's the popcorn and the drinks.
0: Hour 3 of The Odd Couple coming up. Keep it locked. 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
12: A quiet residential neighborhood erupts in chaos. Carmine Galante, the feared boss of the Bonanno crime family, lies dead, his cigar still clutched between his teeth.
13: Masked men walked into Joe and Mary's luncheonette in Brooklyn today and gunned down Carmine Galante, a man believed to be the most powerful mafia chieftain in the country.
12: The execution sent shockwaves through the criminal underworld and set the stage for one of the most pivotal criminal cases in New York City history. From the minds behind the acclaimed television series comes Law and Order: Criminal Justice System. This isn't a scripted drama. These are real stories told by the people who have lived them.
14: My father should have been a dead man.
12: For decades, the mafia had New York City in a stranglehold, with law enforcement seemingly powerless to intervene. But the murder of Carmine Galante marked the beginning of the end. Discover how a group of young prosecutors took on the mafia, and with the help of law enforcement, brought down its most powerful figures. I'm Anasika Nicolazzi. And from Wolf Entertainment and iHeart Podcasts, this is Law & Order Criminal Justice System.
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16: Really? 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
17: 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Jerry Seinfeld wondered why they refused to make the stall door go all the way to the floor in a public bathroom, but he didn't get an answer. 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
17: 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How about that?
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5: Week one of the NFL preseason is underway. The Patriots are leading the Colts 10-7. 20 seconds left to go in the second quarter. Steelers edging the Packers 7-6. 9 minutes left to go in the third quarter. Fernando Mendoza is out there right now for the Raiders. They're in the red zone. The Cardinals are leading them 14-7. And the Chargers on top of the Texans 10-7. 5.5 minutes left to go in the second quarter. In the Field of Dreams game, Kyle Schwarber has hit 2 home runs so far, bringing up his season total up to 37. It's 5-1, top of the fifth. Caleb Durbin hit a grand slam to help the Red Sox snap a 5-game losing streak, defeating the Blue Jays 7-0. The Mariners snapped a 6-game losing streak, shutting out the Yankees 1-0. Reds edged the White Sox 9-8. They also got some rough news. Hunter Green underwent his second Tommy John surgery and will miss the entire 2027 season. I'm Brianna Miro.
22: Action.
23: One guy is happily divorced. 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One guy gets called daddy after a credit card approval. 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One guy does voiceovers for fast food chains. One guy only eats fast food. Does this seem weird to anybody else?
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23: 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And sitting in for Rob Parker and Kelvin Washington, here's Robert Guerra and Monsi Bolaños.
0: Hour number three.
25: Number three.
0: In the words of Arnie Spanier, the Power Hour. Right here on Fox Sports Radio with me, Rob G. Monsi Bolaños, sitting in for the Odd Couple.
5: Hello.
0: Of Rob Parker and Kelvin Washington. Wanted to let you know, make sure you check out the YouTube channel.
5: Yeah, it's, you should do right that. There. Yeah, right there.
0: You can watch us live on YouTube right now. Just search Odd Couple Episode on YouTube. Hit the subscribe button. After you've done that, tap the thumbs up icon and comment away. 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And I'm sure DJ Alex Teichert on the Wheels of Steel, if he finds ones that tickle his fancy, he'll probably read it on the air.
5: Tickle your fancy.
3: Some good ones.
5: Did you steal that from me?
0: I did, because you just said that. So
5: I
0: it was
5: did
0: in
5: just
0: my
5: say
0: mind.
5: That.
3: I'm very ticklish, by the way.
5: Are you?
3: No.
5: Oh, pause. Okay. Pause.
3: That's what I was hoping for. That's what I was hoping for. Well, I will say this one real quick. Shouts to Tony Paz. He said, y'all got me laughing over here. LMFAO.
0: Good.
5: Great.
3: So thank we're doing you, well.
5: At least we're doing something. If we're not making people laugh, then what are we doing?
0: Nothing.
5: Exactly. Exactly.
0: Nothing.
5: Dale.
0: By the way, Foul or Fair with J.R. Gamble coming up at the bottom of the hour. We're going to stick with what the Odd Couple fans know and love. Of course, baseball topics with him. And we are watching a lot of NFL preseason football on all these televisions. Your guy, Trey Lance, literally almost threw a pick six.
5: Nice.
0: Right to nice. The Texans defender.
5: I'm excited about that.
0: He's in regular season form.
5: Yeah. Okay. Week one. Great.
0: And everybody's really excited about what's wrong with the Raiders. They're scheming guys open and they're running through wide holes. And, you know, Mendoza got a couple of guys killed. But other than that,
1: Hey, it's week one. It's
0: week one of the preseason.
1: Week one of the preseason.
0: If you're not going to overreact now like Carson Beck, then what are you even doing?
1: Yeah. Why are we even talking about football?
0: I don't know.
1: You know what I'm saying?
0: I don't know.
1: But I am very excited for this football season.
0: What are you most excited about with the upcoming football season?
1: There's a couple of teams that I'm over the Chargers and people saying they're going to have a good year. That's my team, but it's we've been saying that for years.
0: They now, are going to have a good year.
1: Yeah, don't say that to me right now. Don't say that to me. I'm really curious to see what Atlanta does. I feel like with Atlanta, okay, for the last 2-3 years, we've been like, oh, they're going to be so good, like on paper.
0: They have so much talent. They're like a fantasy football team.
1: They have so much talent.
0: Yeah.
1: And they've left a lot to be desired. So even though it's Tua Tagovailoa, he's going to throw the ball. He will throw the ball. Mm-hmm. So I'm excited to see what happens with Atlanta. Even I'm not a fan of Atlanta. I just want to see what they can do. I want them to be good because of what you said, everything on paper. I am really curious to see what Patrick Mahomes looks like. Because
0: bad. I hope he looks bad.
1: Because I'm for dynasties. I think dynasties in any sport are good. So okay, I don't hate the Chiefs. And in mm-hmm. fact, if the Chiefs get back on top, I don't think that's a bad thing. People will hate watch people. Mm-hmm. Other teams who are not fans of the Chiefs, fans will, you know, get together and they will hate watch and all of that. So I'm really curious to see what's going to happen there. I want to see what happens in the, you know, the division and the NFC North division. Like, what?
0: Where every team thinks they can win the division.
1: Exactly.
0: And that every doesn't happen team. Most places.
1: Nope. So, yeah, there's a lot to look forward to.
0: Are you buying Kyler Murray in Minnesota?
1: Buying in what sense? He's better than 9.
0: Did she just call him 9?
1: Yeah, he's better than 9.
0: Oh, my gosh. Use his trademark name?
1: There's one JJ on the team, and it ain't him, in my eyes.
0: Wow.
1: You know what I'm saying?
0: Disrespect to the McCarthy household.
1: Sure. Yes. Your one quarter that you had good last year that you did well in does nothing for me.
0: Can you just call him Jay instead of JJ?
1: No.
0: Because calling him 9 seems like you're like paying homage to him.
1: Yeah, no. Because
0: that's his alter ego.
1: Right. And his alter ego is hilarious.
0: His alter ego sucks,
1: too. That's my point. Right. So that's what I'm referring to him as, 9. I think Kyler Murray knows how to do the job. So I think it'll be better than what we saw Minnesota.
0: Yeah, because the bar is so low.
1: That's what I'm saying. Yeah, absolutely. Yeah. So it's going to be better than what we saw last year.

0: I want to surpass them. I want shutouts. I want blowouts. Ben Johnson is crazy. Because not only are they not going to have the highest scoring offense, I'm willing to say that very confidently. I don't think that's even like a hot take. I'll do you one better. I think they're going to miss the playoffs entirely. Ben Johnson knows himself. He said it, 2 weeks ago. We are the number one regression candidate for good reason. Because last season, 7 of their wins, including the playoff win, occurred when trailing in the final 2 minutes of regulation. Some people like Rob Parker say, well, see, they got the clutch gene. They know how to win games. Caleb Williams. Oh, God. Have you seen the throw he made there at Lambeau? Oh, God. That kind of winning is not sustainable in the NFL. We saw it happen a couple of years back with the Kansas City Chiefs. They won off a doink field goal, a botched field goal snap. They won off of a blocked field goal. They won off of an egregious pass interference there. They won a game where Isaiah Likely made the catch to tie it, but his toe was out of bounds, so it was overturned. What happened after they won like 12 straight one-score games that year? The next year, I think they lost 6 straight. Like, that's what happens. The law of averages says all the good fortune you had last season, all that late game magic, all that Iceman stuff from Caleb Williams is gonna fade away very quickly. And speaking of Caleb Williams, he's on the cover of Madden. Everybody likes him again, right? He came out of college. He was the best quarterback prospect we'd ever seen, or at least the best since Andrew Luck. Last season, Caleb Williams, I don't know if you know this, completed just 58% of his passes. Okay? Which is 32nd in the football in the league. His off-target rate, which means percentage of his passes that were not even catchable, much less dropped. Like, they were so wide, no one could even reach him with their outstretched arm. 20%.
1: Puka Nacua couldn't catch that. Puka Nacua,
0: JJ, Justin Jefferson couldn't catch him. More than 20% of his passes were deemed uncatchable. 1 out of every 5 times he pulled his right shoulder back and let it fly, he was just throwing it to air, to nobody. And that's part of the reason why you got anonymous coaches telling The Athletic, where you're like, oh my God, there's games he's just not good. You got another one telling ESPN, wildly erratic, doesn't always take the layups, needs to be more mature at the position. Between the erratic play of Caleb Williams, between the, what is the word? When something goes one way and regression to the mean in terms of the coming back, that team is going to be the prime candidate to be the most disappointing team in football this season.
1: Yeah, it's impossible to not feel that way. As you mentioned, 7 games down in the final 2 minutes. So many things had to go their way to end with that record, right? So now you have a tougher schedule. And now teams, you kind of have a target on your back, especially in this division. Because for the last couple of years, you weren't that relevant compared to the Lions and the Packers and the Vikings. And so now there's a bit of a target on your back. And so naturally, of course, we're all going to feel that this is the team that's going to regress. The comments that Ben Johnson made, I just was like, if I heard my coach say this, this would rub me the wrong way. It's almost like he's speaking like he's still an offensive coordinator. Had the offensive coordinator said that, you'd be like, yeah cool, of course, right. Let's get as many points as we possibly can. The head coach does not say that. That is not how you should view the upcoming season. And so it left a bad taste in my mouth because I just was like, Ben Johnson, as I get what you're trying to say. You're trying to lift up your quarterback and say that you are going to have success and that you are going to score a lot of points. And we like scoring. We do. You know what I mean? It brings in the eyeballs. We like it. But that comment was not a head coach comment. That was an offensive coordinator comment.
0: Well, he said even more stuff. Like, that was the one that got all the headlines. He also mentioned the 2003-2004 Patriots who won 21 straight games. And he says, why can't we do that? There's never been an undefeated season. You know, the moon is the Super Bowl, but we're shooting beyond that for the stars.
1: What is beyond the Super Bowl?
0: I don't know. A perfect
1: what is
0: season.
1: That? Like, I'm super confused. What is beyond the Super Bowl? What is the star he's talking about? That makes no sense to me. None of it makes sense. And listen, Ben Johnson is quirky. We know that. I liked Ben Johnson last year. I like his weirdness, his intensity that comes.

0: Thursday. The Odd Couple. Rob G. Monty Bolaños. Filling in for Rob Parker and Kelvin Washington.
1: That's right.
0: Yay. 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
1: That's true. 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Typically. 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Typically.
0: But if you're really lucky, you can follow like Covino and Rich's show or sometimes Stu Gatz and Company, and you'll get an on-air B&B.
1: That's also like, yep, that could happen as well. Thank you.
0: That's one of my favorite names.
1: On-air B&B?
0: Yes.
1: You know who thought of that?
0: Dan Byer.
1: Isaac Lohenkron.
0: Really?
1: Isaac Lohenkron.
0: Wow.
1: Early on, he said, he's like, on-air B&B. And we were just like, great. Love it. It stuck.
0: It did stuck.
1: It stuck.
0: That's really good.
1: Yeah, Isaac Lohenkron, thank you so much. Shout out.
2: Wow.
0: Dan Byer and I think it was Mike Harmon had a segment that they did. I don't know if they still, I'm pretty sure they don't. They had a Sunday morning show and it was Hot Takes and Sausage.
1: Okay.
0: And I told myself, if I ever do a morning show, I am stealing that from them.
1: Hot Takes and
0: Sausage.
1: And
0: they'll never know.
1: Yeah.
0: They'll never pay attention to it. And it's like, I'm full disclosure, I'm stealing it.
1: Go for it.
0: Yeah.
1: They're not paying attention.
0: On Airbnb, I'm take that too.
1: No, you can't. Rob G, it doesn't make sense.
0: Why?
1: Because there's no B in your name.
0: My nieces and nephew call me Uncle Bob.
1: Bobby.
0: Yeah, my mom calls me that. My wife calls me that.
1: Bobby.
0: They do.
1: Aw.
0: Yeah.
1: Bobby is, I don't know. I don't know if I can call you Bobby.
0: Well, the reason is because my mom has always wanted to keep me like the smallest one possible.
1: Sure, yeah.
0: And so if you know my mom at all, if you've met her, anyone who knows me on that level, it's always been Bobby.
1: I get that. My mom, because my name is Montserrat, right? Montserrat. And my mom says Moncita to keep me little.
0: Yeah.
1: You know?
0: You'll be 55 years old.
1: I'm going to be Moncita.
0: That's right.
3: Both your parents wasted time. You guys aren't growing anymore.
0: You know what?
1: You're so funny.
3: Thank you.
0: You think jacked and tan gives you the right to say whatever you want?
3: Yes.
0: Because it doesn't.
3: It's America.
0: Yeah, that's true.
3: Yeah. Jacked and tan.
0: All right. It is time for Last Call. This is-

0: We are cheating today on Last Call. We have an in-studio caller. Shay from Sherman Oaks is here.
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3: Wow, look at it. Long look at time all this.
0: No, I'm cutting that off. I don't like you having your own
4: first
0: drop.
4: Time.
3: Yeah.
0: He doesn't even first go here.
3: Hey, he caller. Doesn't even go to this school.
4: I think
5: thanks
4: Kel-
5: for having me,
4: I think
5: guys.
4: Calvin let him in.
3: Probably. He probably Calvin did let him in.
4: I'm trashing Rob Parker.
3: That's right.
4: And why am I trashing Rob Parker? Because I'm a mentee of Rob Parker. And he's had a lot of mentee parties, okay? In Los Angeles. And I'm in Los Angeles, guys. And no. It's never strip clubs. It's always, let's go to Cheesecake. Let's go. Let me buy you a $14 cheesecake. Let me bring you a Jordan branded Fox Sports Radio hoodie. Where is my strip club?
3: Well,
4: Rob Parker, what are we doing?
3: You left us for a new job, so you wouldn't have been able to go to Atlanta.
0: Yeah, you can't come anyway.
3: You're busy. You're tied.
4: I am tied up.
3: It's like you just got married. You can't do
0: that. You're missing the B in NABJ.
4: Which I'm is a very little huge. Well, I'm a little huge.
0: Well,
5: is the only skin color or something else?
0: I don't know.
5: Okay.
0: I feel like it's named that for a reason.
5: You think so?
0: NAHJ, I think, is one.
4: I went to NAB this year.
0: That's the casual.
4: That's
0: one.
4: The one in Vegas.
5: Okay.
4: It's the one for the normals.
0: That's gotta be racist.
3: I don't know how.
4: I didn't call it NAB and I didn't call it NABJ.
3: But you were never gonna go.
4: If I was invited, I have cousins in Atlanta.
3: Okay, but you wouldn't have gone. Actually, you would have had a grand time.
4: Fully exposed mentee night on Roscoe in Ventura. Let's do it.
3: Okay. Let's go. Right now.
0: Mentee and A night? All right. It is The Odd Couple. Monty, thank you for joining us.
3: Oh my gosh. No, this is so fun. I learned so much.
0: You did such a good job. They're inviting you back for tomorrow.
3: Wonderful. A plus, A minus
0: a
3: for
0: minus.
3: You.
4: Can I come back?
0: No.
5: No.
0: No. You cannot come back. All right. Keep it locked. More Odd Couple coming your way tomorrow on Fox Sports Radio.
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13: On the night before Halloween in 1975, 15-year-old Martha Moxley was murdered in the Tony Bellhaven neighborhood of Greenwich, Connecticut. She was rich and beautiful and loved by all who knew her. For decades, despite intense media scrutiny, police failed to make an arrest. In 2000, 25 years after Martha's murder, her one-time neighbor, Michael Skakel, was arrested. He'd been 15, like her, at the time of the crime. He was also a cousin of the Kennedys.
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13: 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I read the articles. Of course Michael Skakel killed his next-door neighbor, Martha Moxley. He beat her to death with a golf club. I knew it. And if you followed the case like I did, I bet you knew it too. My name is Andrew Goldman. I've been a journalist for 30 years. I got involved in this case in 2015. But here's the thing. Once this story got its hooks in me, it wouldn't let me go. From NBC News Studios, Dead Certain, The Martha Moxley Murder is a podcast series that I believe will finally provide a full, true, authoritative account of the Martha Moxley case.
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19: At first, they don't like each other. 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
3: Week one of the NFL preseason is here. The Cardinals are leading the Raiders 24-14. 5.5 minutes left to go in the third quarter. Cardinals quarterback Gardner Minshew, 14-16, 101 yards and 2 touchdowns. Rookie Jeremiah Love had 11 carries and 58 yards. On the Raiders side, Fernando Mendoza, 6 of 11, 53 yards and 1 touchdown. The Patriots are leading the Colts 13-7 just early in the fourth quarter. And the Steelers are on top of the Packers 21-9. Drew Aller has 2 total touchdowns on the night, 1 passing and 1 on the ground, has 150 yards. According to multiple sources, the Seahawks are expected to sign former Lions cornerback Terrion Arnold. The NFL has to make a decision whether or not Arnold will be placed on the commissioner's exempt list after facing 4 felony counts of armed robbery and kidnapping. Field of Dreams game, Phillies on top of the Twins, 7-1, top of the 8th. I'm Brianna Miro. Let's do it!
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0: Hello, welcome inside. Happy real opening night of the NFL preseason. We made it. Another year. We're here. It happened. We got through a big summer. It's still the summer. We had the World Cup. We have a day so far, there is zero WNBA controversies.
1: That just means it's latent. It's waiting.
0: We have the Field of Dreams game.
1: Yeah.
0: But we have night one, real night one of NFL action with real live players. Some players who are actually starters playing. If they're not starters, at least they're being interviewed.
1: Yeah.
0: They're wearing their correct uniforms. Sure. This is as good a night as you could possibly hope for.
1: I mean, a Hall of Fame game gave us a nice little teaser, like an aperitif, right? Here's your little amuse-bouche today.
0: A we little get what?
1: Amuse-bouche.
0: Is that, can you say that?
1: Yeah.
0: Okay. It sounds like a...
1: It's after 9 o'clock somewhere.
0: Okay. It sounds like a song. Amuse-bouche.
1: Amuse-bouche.
0: That was one of those, like a 90s hip-hop hit from like Sir Mix-a-Lot or something.
1: Nice.
0: Amuse-bouche. I like amuse-bouche and I cannot lie.
1: Well, you see, you turned it into something filthy. I just was going into my culinary delights.
0: Oh, yeah.
1: Wait a minute. Hold on.
0: Amuse-bouche you. How about that? Okay.
1: How about that?
0: Yeah.
1: But yeah, we've seen some big hits. We've seen some chaos. And, you know, a lot of folks already starting to look and say, why don't you get down? There are several quarterbacks, including your number one overall pick. Mm-hmm. You've got Joe Burrow. You've got all that. Like, live to see another day, man. Mm. It's preseason game one.
0: So in the midst of all the action, in the middle of the night, right? We had six games tonight.
1: Mm-hmm.
0: And in the middle of the night of yep. action, it was, you know, three games. And now we have three more games that are still going on right now.
1: Any other NBA teams get sold?
0: Nobody else got sold. Okay. Nobody else got sold. I think that the Knicks are still the Knicks. Everything is still as it is.
1: Everybody's still solvent.
0: Everybody's good. Everybody is good.
1: All right.
0: Don't forget, check out our YouTube channel for the show. Just search Jason Smith Show within YouTube. Again, Jason Smith Show. Hit the subscribe button, then tap the thumbs up icon. Comment away whether you agree or disagree. Let us know what you think. Again, just search Jason Smith Show on YouTube and subscribe. So let's begin with the number one story of the night in the NFL. We got lots of big quarterback stuff. I got to admit, little upset that Carson Beck was not playing quarterback for the Cardinals tonight.
1: I'm not going to lie. I was pretty salty when he was downgraded down today.
0: National championship rematch. In fact, I really would be okay if John Beck had played quarterback.
1: Nicely done.
0: For the Cardinals.
1: That is what you call a throwback right there.
0: Or exactly. I'd be okay if Barry Beck was playing quarterback tonight.
1: What about Rod Beck?
0: What? Too soon, man. Too soon. What are you doing?
1: Wait, we can't commemorate his memory?
0: What are you doing, man?
1: On this Field of Dreams night?
0: What are you doing?
1: Why?
0: Oh, man.
1: What? I mean, come on. Folks don't know necessarily. Why'd you have to make it a dark turn?
0: There's Harmon.
1: I tried to pay tribute. I was going to acknowledge him.
0: That's Harmon
1: doing Roman Reigns style. And you're like, duh.
0: Harmon doing Harmon things. That's you right there.
1: Yeah, it's a Thursday. That's what I do. Harmon.
0: So tonight, with no Carson Beck-Fernando Mendoza duel, we did get day one of the Kirk Cousins-Fernando Mendoza duel. Cousins mm-hmm. starting for the Raiders tonight. Mendoza coming in, still playing for them right now. How did it go? Well, so far tonight for Cousins and Mendoza, they have each found the end zone.
4: Fernando looking left across the middle. Caught. Touchdown. Jack Besh. Fernando Mendoza. A rifle to Jack Besh. And the Raiders score six. Touchdown. Las Vegas Raiders. Throws it in the flat to Michael Mayer. He's got to make someone miss. That's a touchdown. Las Vegas Raiders. Big Mike. Michael Mayer makes the move. He's in the end zone. Touchdown. 6-0 silver and black.
0: So there was Raiders TV on the call. Was that JT?
1: That is.
0: Wow.
1: Yeah.
0: Was that JT?
1: Your guy.
0: Wow.
1: There it is. I'm standing up in the studio.
0: He stole your beer. there it was. So right now. Third quarter, still, it sounds like everything great for the Raiders. No, they're losing by two touchdowns.
1: Yeah, they are.
0: 27-14, Arizona with the lead. Look, Jacoby Brissett started this game for them. 5 out of 5 throwing the football and a touchdown.
1: Mm-hmm.
0: Everything is okay there. For the Raiders, Kirk Cousins tonight, 5 out of 6 for 50 yards and a touchdown. And so far, Fernando Mendoza, 6 out of 11, 53 yards and a touchdown as well. First of all, I would like to thank everybody who came around to our take from a few days ago. And we told you, you know what? The door is open for Fernando Mendoza to win this job week one. We told you about before they even played, the door is open. And now tonight, Mendoza's played pretty well. We'll break it down in a second. And I'm seeing so many, even earlier today on TV and everywhere, hey, the Mendoza era, hey, yeah. Again, that's

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13: Imagine you're in a tent in the desert with dozens of other people.
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10: A quiet residential neighborhood erupts in chaos. Carmine Galante, the feared boss of the Bonanno crime family, lies dead, his cigar still clutched between his teeth.
11: Masked men walked into Joe and Mary's luncheonette in Brooklyn today and gunned down Carmine Galante, a man believed to be the most powerful mafia chieftain in the country.
10: The execution sent shockwaves through the criminal underworld and set the stage for one of the most pivotal criminal cases in New York City history. From the minds behind the acclaimed television series comes Law and Order: Criminal Justice System. 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
12: My father should have been a dead man.
10: 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But the murder of Carmine Galante marked the beginning of the end. Discover how a group of young prosecutors took on the mafia, and with the help of law enforcement, brought down its most powerful figures. I'm Anasika Nicolazzi, and from Wolf Entertainment and iHeart Podcasts, this is Law & Order Criminal Justice System.
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14: Hey there, I'm Jason Alexander, and this is my dear friend, Peter Tilden.
15: Hey, Jay. By the way, the script says best friend.
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14: 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Number one, we like to argue about everything. Driving, food, music.
15: 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And number two, when things annoy us or they perplex us or just don't seem to make any sense, whether it's something in the news or in our personal lives, we go, really, no, really.
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15: 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Jerry Seinfeld wondered why they refused to make the stall door go all the way to the floor in a public bathroom, but he didn't get an answer. 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
15: 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How about that?
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19: In baseball, Kyle Schwarber hit 2 home runs in the Field of Dreams game, bringing his total up to 37 on the season as the Phillies beat the Twins 7-1. Dodgers closer Edwin Diaz blew his 3rd save in his last 4 opportunities after blowing a 4-2 lead to the Brewers. Milwaukee got the 5-4 victory in LA. The Nationals shut out the Cubs 7-0. In week 1 of the NFL preseason, the Steelers defeated the Packers 28-9. Drew Aller finished 10-13, 153 yards and 3 total touchdowns. The Cardinals beat the Raiders 27-14. Fernando Mendoza went 10-16, 97 yards and 1 touchdown in his debut. Jeremiah Love had 11 carries and 58 yards in the win. Chargers took down the Texans 27-7. Wins for the Titans and Bengals. I'm Brianna Miro.
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13: Marty Markowitz had his share of problems. Troubles at work, a failing relationship. His parents had recently died. And so Marty decided to get some professional help. In the summer of 1981, he walked into the office of a psychiatrist named Ike Hirschkoff.
14: I go into his office, and we looked at each other, and he said, okay, why are you here?
13: Marty liked Ike, and Ike, well, he seemed to see something in Marty.
14: At the end of the first session, he said, I'm going to take you on as a patient. And he says, you know, I don't do that with everybody.
13: But this psychiatrist, it would turn out, wasn't like other psychiatrists.
14: He cut me off from everybody. So the only person I could turn to was Dr. Ike.
13: And from the moment Marty started seeing him, he began to change.
15: We didn't see him. I mean, he lived around the corner. And, like, suddenly we didn't go there anymore. And, like, he wasn't coming over anymore. It's as if somebody died.
13: If Marty Markowitz had known what he was walking into when he first visited that office, he probably would have walked right out the door and never come back. This is a story about power, control, and turning to the wrong person for help for more than 29 years.
14: When Ike instructed me to buy this house, Ike told me, no, you can't use the master bedroom. You're going to stay in the back section of the house.
16: Oh, I'm trying to think when it really got nuts. 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
13: I'm Joe Nocera, columnist for Bloomberg Opinion.
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18: In baseball, Kyle Schwarber hit two home runs in the Field of Dreams game, bringing his total up to 37 on the season as the Phillies beat the Twins 7-1. Dodgers closer Edwin Diaz blew his third save in his last four opportunities after blowing a 4-2 lead to the Brewers. Milwaukee got the 5-4 victory in L.A. The Nationals shut out the Cubs 7-0. In week one of the NFL preseason, the Steelers defeated the Packers 28-9. Drew Aller finished 10 of 13, 153 yards, and three total touchdowns. The Cardinals beat the Raiders 27 of 14. Fernando Mendoza went 10 of 16, 97 yards, and one touchdown in his debut. Jeremiah Love had 11 carries and 58 yards in the win. Chargers took down the Texans 27-7. Wins for the Titans and Bengals. I'm Brianna Miro.
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7: 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Those men, trusted educators, football coaches, and twins, are now facing more than 50 charges related to alleged child sex abuse. 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This is a story about a group of women who say they survived the abuse, who took matters into their own hands, and are still fighting for the girls they used to be.
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7: They're telling their story in a new season of Dig, coming soon from the Kentucky Center for Investigative Reporting.
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0: Two pros and a cup of Joe. We deal with some technical difficulties, but I believe we've got our guy, Anthony Gargano. Are you there, my Paisan, my friend?
1: Brady!
0: There he is.
1: Thank God.
0: It didn't happen.
1: There's nothing worse than, like, tech issues when everything worked. Like, I went through it yesterday.

0: Welcome back. It is Two Pros, a Cup of Joe, Brady Quinn. I'm Anthony Gargano with for Lavar Jonas. As we check into the weekend, you got a good weekend plans, my brother?
1: Got a great weekend plans. And for those out there who maybe have some plans, but you're trying to figure out how to get there, you got to respect a pickup that's built to do the job without making a fuss. That's the Nissan Frontier, built for the work week, also for the weekend as well. You can load up that tailgate and take it out. The 2026 Nissan Frontier.
0: What are you doing? Anything fun?
1: We've got actually like a free weekend for the first time in a while. And so we're just trying to like entertain that time with the kiddos and trying to figure out stuff before, you know, my girls are in club soccer. So there's a lot of that going on. But no, just be hanging out, man. Trying to take it easy. We went to the Jersey Shore. We also took another trip this summer for my daughter's birthday. So we've had our fun. Now it's like my wife and I were like, all right, let's get them back to school. They start school next week. Let's get them back into game mode. Yeah, yeah. Some of my friends actually started school this week. So they start early, man.
0: Damn, my kids don't start until after Labor Day.
1: Yeah, they've everywhere we've been, they've always started usually a couple weeks before Labor Day. I'm not exactly sure why. I just know it feels like we get to the end of May and all of a sudden the school year is over and it was a flash. So we've always started at some point kind of in the middle of August.
0: Wow, that's wild. Yeah, we're after Labor Day. We're just in like sports mode. Like I got the 16 and 13, so you know, they're just practice every day. So I'm just at a field every, you know, I mean, it's just at a...
1: I feel like an Uber half the time, right? I'm just driving my kids around, back and forth, the whole thing. It's a lot, man. It's a lot.
0: Yeah. It's the best. Last night was the Field of Dreams game. The third annual Field of Dreams game where they go to the cornfield in Iowa after the movie. And, dude, I'm a sucker. I don't know how you are with this. I loved it. I loved the movie. All right. I'm a Costner fan, like the whole thing. I don't care. I know it's corny and sappy. I love it. I it's like an ode to baseball. And they were in a cornfield. Schwarber hits a home run to start the game off in the cornfield. I mean, how do you feel about that game?
1: I love it. I was there when I was little. I got picked up when I was 9 years old to go with the travel baseball team to play in a World Series of sorts there. Yeah,
0: so we've
1: been there. I remember they let all the kids line up, and you get to take like a swing or like BP, get to take a hit and run around the bases. So we were there, kind of walking out of the cornfields. I mean, this is so long ago.
0: Wow.
1: What's crazy to me is when you see these games, just how much they've built up out around it. Like when I went, it felt like the movie. Like they had some touristy stuff. Like my mom bought this coffee mug where, you know, it had like corn on it. And then when you filled it up with hot water, they'd like disappear. You'd see the players coming out from the corn. So I thought that was the coolest cup ever.
0: Cool, man.
1: But this is, I mean, gosh, I was 9 years old. So this is back in the early 90s. I mean, it looks so different now where it's like a legit production. It's crazy to see what they've done with it, but I'm still a sucker for it too. It's fun to watch, fun to see, just a special place.
0: I love the fact that you were there, man. That is so cool. We do the travel baseball stuff all the time. We never got a chance to go. That's awesome.
1: Well, that's what happens in the Midwest. You end up finding yourself, you know, kind of all over the Midwest for different tournaments usually.
0: Very cool. All right, coming up, I got to tell you why I love Ben Johnson. And what he said, Two Pros, Fox Sports Radio.
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9: Just before midnight on Saturday, February 19th, 2005, Danielle Imbo and her friend Richard Patron left a crowded Philadelphia bar. The two 30-somethings planned to walk to Richard's truck and drive home, but they never made it.
10: It does not make sense. It's like they literally vanished.
9: The two were never seen again.
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9: Was it an accident? Or were they murdered?
12: No one had a motive to kill them.
9: Those same questions frustrated law enforcement. The FBI called it murder for hire.
10: Who killed these two individuals and how did they get rid of them?
13: Both of them weren't the target. One of them was the target. The other one was wrong place, wrong time.
9: But which victim was the intended target and why?
12: It was definitely murder for hire for Danielle, not for Richard.
10: You're right, it could be. But it also could be something your son did too.
12: 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No one.
10: He's your son. And in your eyes, he's innocent. 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
9: What happened to Danielle and Richard?
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15: 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The podcast where every episode, I take a closer look at an internet character of the day. Who were they? What made them so notorious? How did the internet, or sometimes the algorithm, choose them? And what does a person do when they're suddenly confronted with more attention than the human psyche can handle? Take The Dress, a story that went uber viral in early 2015 in spite of being, well, kind of a boring optical illusion. A mother of the bride in Scotland took a picture of a dress she was thinking about wearing to her daughter's wedding. But she saw the dress as blue with black lace, and her daughter saw it as white with gold lace. One BuzzFeed post later, every single person on the internet was talking about the dress. But to me, the dress is a story about the last couple of months when the internet was still sort of fun. It was shortly before the stories that spread across the internet stopped being driven by exploited millennials with useless arts degrees and started being decided by algorithms hell-bent on growing internet usership at all costs. And on a long enough timeline, the story of the dress is one entangled with abuse and media exploitation. 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With the team at Cool Zone Media, we're taking these characters' 16th minute of fame to see what their moment meant to them and what it says about us.
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17: In baseball, Kyle Schwarber hit two home runs in the Field of Dreams game, bringing his total up to 37 on the season as the Phillies beat the Twins 7-1. Dodgers closer Edwin Diaz blew his third save in his last four opportunities after blowing a 4-2 lead. to the Brewers. Milwaukee got the 5-4 victory in L.A. The Nationals shut out the Cubs 7-0. In week one of the NFL preseason, the Steelers defeated the Packers 28-9. Drew Aller finished 10-13, 153 yards, and 3 total touchdowns. The Cardinals beat the Raiders 27-14. Fernando Mendoza went 10-16, 97 yards, and 1 touchdown in his debut. Jeremiah Love had 11 carries and 58 yards in the win. Chargers took down the Texans 27-7. Wins for the Titans and Bengals. I'm Brianna Miro.
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0: Happy Friday. Love Friday. Brady Quinn, Anthony Gargano, Two Pros, A Cup of Joe.
1: Friday's the best.
0: That's it. Hey.
2: That's right.
0: My man, I mean, it goes by way too fast. All right. I love it.
2: I know.
0: It goes way, it's a lot of fun. When Scott said, hey, you want to go in and work with Brady? Yes. Love hanging with you, brother. Nobody knows the position like you do, dude. I love listening to you break down the QB universe, which is why I want two quick ones. Herbert and Prescott. Is this the year of Herbert?
2: I mean, it feels like it is with everything that's happening off the field, right? His whole life feels like it's a movie right now with, the Madison Beer, whatever her name is, that whole relationship. But look, he's got all the ability. It just comes down to, are they going to be able to, as a team, ultimately take that next step? And I think for him in particular, he just needs to have that game where he breaks through. Now, the one thing that I think you'll notice since Harbaugh's taken over is he's going to be a guy that he's going to run the football. They're going to be much more balanced. This isn't the offense that he was in this first 3 years where he's thrown for over 4,000 yards three straight years. I mean, he was eclipsing numbers as a young quarterback that we just didn't see as much. And I think in doing that now, you're seeing the last couple of years like greater wins and things that have come from that. So they're going to be more balanced. He's not going to have to carry that load, but he is going to have to deliver in the biggest moments. And I feel like this is a year where,
0: right? Like McDaniel's a big help.
2: There. He's a guru as a play caller. And so I look at him coming in to help out some of the creativity on offense. I love that. And I also think I look at the rest of the division. Like the Raiders just aren't there yet, right? Probably going to be starting a rookie quarterback at some point this season. The Broncos, as awesome as everything was, and their defense is phenomenal, still curious to see where their offense is at. They pulled out a lot of close games last year, a lot of crazy comebacks. And like, look, Minnesota did that a few years ago. And we kind of go back and go, yeah, you're probably not going to win all those games that you did last year in the final moments. So they might regress a little bit. And the Chiefs, look, they're still the Chiefs, but they do have there's a lot of concerns there. Is their offense ever going to become as potent as it once was? Are defensively, can they, get to a Super Bowl standard like they hold themselves to? So not an easy division, but I also, they lost a ton in the secondary. But I do feel like it's ripe for the Chargers to finally break through with maybe a perfect storm of things going on.
0: Yeah. And you know what? Listen, I'm from Philadelphia, so I hate the Cowboys. All right? Like, I was born to hate the Cowboys. That was the first thing you learn is you love football and you hate Dallas. Right? Like, that was what you were taught as a child. Dak Prescott is the most underrated quarterback in my eyes. Like, if you watch the way he's just developed in that position, the ball's out in 3 seconds. It's on the money. He's diagnosed it correctly. He's a terrific quarterback, and he just never gets any love.
2: I think he's been extremely underappreciated, in part, too, just because I think there's this idea because he's been paid so handsomely that, that's what he's getting paid that. That's what he should be doing. And I understand that argument. Like, I do, but I also feel like he's had to overcome a lot of, drama and things that have kind of gone on that are completely outside of his control. This is a team that usually during the offseason has a bunch of different things that are going on with Stephen Jones and Jerry Jones. I mean, last year was Micah Parsons. There's just a lot of distractions. And I think he, when healthy, has been a model of consistency for this team. Now again, he's one of those guys we don't worry about in the regular season. It's like, all right, what are you going to do once you get to the playoffs? And that's really the next step for him, is I think proving he can be more than a guy that's just able to put up a bunch of stats, throw it around a bunch, because we know he's capable of that. It's can you play winning football in the postseason when it matters the most? And this is a year where I think it's a two-horse race in the NFC East. I think it's Philly and Dallas. And I think I'm really curious to see if Dallas can finally get on top and be the team that I think a lot of Cowboys fans have been praying and hoping for quite some time. But with all the additions they've made on defense, I think they're going to be a formidable opponent for the division. But also once they get to the playoffs, Parker, it just comes down to when he can deliver.
0: Christian Parker's the new defensive coordinator, came from here. Really sharp dude. Like a real sharp guy.
2: And look, Brian Schottenheimer is not going to bring in someone that hasn't been around the game, isn't well respected. You know, he's been in the game forever with his pops coach and everything else. So yeah. I think Shotty knows what he wants. He knows what he's looking for.
0: He's Christian Parker's good. If they get any kind of defensive play, you know, they're going to be good. I agree with you. I just don't like Washington's roster.
2: There's definitely a lot to be desired with Washington's roster. And I've talked about this before. It's like, also, what kind of start did they get off to? If they get off to a tough start, is there pressure on Dan Quinn? Is there pressure on a lot of the parties that be to try to get the most out of Jaden Daniels? You know, and same thing for him.
0: No, go sideways. You know, I'm with you. My brother, what a great time. Patrick and Ray, great stuff. We love you guys. Have a great week. All right? Have a good weekend. See you on Monday.
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10: John Polk was my nemesis. 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
7: Thunder showers will be moving up. Temperatures starting in the upper 60s, nearing 70. As we go throughout the afternoon, clouds will be dissipating, partly clouded and mainly sunny skies. Temperatures by the afternoon, low 80s. Remaining quiet as we head throughout the evening and overnight, temperatures dropping into the 70s. From the 3 News Weather Center, I'm meteorologist Anthony Copeland.
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12: 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And I said, no, I don't have guns here in Venezuela.
13: 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They asked me, you want to be with your husband? 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

0: check this out.
1: Luis swings, lines it into right field, a base hit. Here's the throw to the plate. Sanchez is tagged. He's safe. Padres walk it off. Song got underneath the tag. Camposano wins it. The Padres complete the sweep.
2: That's Luis Campuzano's walk-off single for the Padres last night. San Diego getting hot. That's what's in. Remember that song where they used to sing? That's what's in. San Diego's won 5 straight, 15 of 19, and now firmly into the second wild card slot. You like to use the expression getting hot at the right time. 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Fritzy.
3: They put out poopsicles that they sent us over the July 4th holiday. They look like those bomb
2: all
3: pops.
2: Right.
3: The
2: all red, right, Fritzy. Now I know what people are saying. Watch out for Fritzy. Okay, now I get it. Now I get it completely. I have observations. I will get to observations of all of you guys in a wonderful, life-affirming way. We don't need to do that right now. Don't need that. What do you want to talk? We'll take some calls. 877-3-DP-SHOW. Please, I love the idea that this is, I can take calls. I couldn't do this on Around the Horn at ESPN all these years. Let's see the calls lighting up, but real quick, pull me. Dylan.
4: Yes, sir. Fernando Mendoza, Exceeded expectations, met expectations, or did not meet expectations. Obviously, we have to overreact.
2: No, we don't have to overreact, but maybe looked exactly how we expected.
4: Well, you would be correct, because 80% say met expectations.
2: Okay. Well, that meets my expectations, that 80% would meet my expectation. I have an observation, Dylan, about you. Can I start with you?
4: You may.
2: Yes. I feel you are on the cusp of greatness. The cusp of greatness and the perfect pole. Will you today aspire with me to create the exactly perfect 50-50 pole?
4: Ooh, a challenge. I like
2: that. It's a challenge. Doesn't it have to be today? Just a life's mission. It's the greatest. It's like in Seinfeld when Kramer gets the car below E just for that last ride. He's really living the dream. I see it in you. I see the vision in you. I see you could get there to 50-50.
4: I'm going to have to brainstorm some topics.
2: Oh, yes, you will, man.
4: It's tough to get people to meet in the
2: middle. It's more than brainstorm. It's got to become your life.
4: All right.
2: I want to see commitment from you.
4: Challenge accepted.
2: Challenge accepted. Doesn't have to be. Maybe not today. Maybe not tomorrow.
4: Maybe next month.
2: Dylan, I see perfection in you.
4: Thank you, sir.
2: And I think 50-50 is perfection. Fritzy.
3: What about if you thought you were good enough, would you sue to have your jersey number retired? Could that be something that would get in the 50-50 ballpark?
2: Nobody wants to be the Sue person anymore. That's the problem with this Jaden Daniels story. And thank you, Fritzy, because it gets me to be able to say we'll be having our guest today in this 10 minutes from now, 2 o'clock hour, Mr. Lau's going to be with us. All right. We have a chance to talk about this Jaden Daniels story again, which I'm excited about. Being litigious is not going to get you 50-50, Fritzy. It's just not. It's not. Paulie.
5: I think the reaction against Jaden Daniels yesterday nationally was overwhelming. I mean, I couldn't see a lot of people defending.
2: I saw it as 820 coming in. I said it right when we sat down.
5: Yeah.
2: Turned up to 82-24. And that's not a great place to be. But I will aspire to find Jaden Daniels' side of the story by the end of this.
5: All right, I got a 50-50 possible poll question.
2: Oh, possible.
5: You got to pick the rookie of the year, and your only choices are Jeremiah Love and Fernando Mendoza.
2: And you think that's going to be 50-50?
5: I think it's going to be real tight.
2: I don't agree with you. I think Love's going to be above. Love above.
5: With the Cardinals?
2: Put Love above all else, Paulie. I mean, it's just a chance to really put together stats. And a rookie quarterback's stats, as good as they could be, are going to be dominated by the fact that the Raiders are still 4-13. And that's anybody getting rookie of the year to a 4-win team. And it's going to be put on the quarterback, whereas the Cardinals could be 4-13. But if Love goes for 1,100 and 10 touchdowns, I mean, that's a no-brainer. Fritzy.
3: Is it because Love's going to play a lot more or a lot better? What was your initial thing?
2: I think Love's going to play. I mean, you can't play more than the quarterback, I think. Well, I mean, now Mendoza may only be playing half a year as well, or not. He may not be playing at all. But week one, Love's going to be playing, and you're going to be seeing him. And I think it's pretty easy to fall for the running back. You know, I do. That's not in all awards. MVP is going to the quarterback, but in this particular award, that's where I am right here. Taking calls. Let's see what we got here. NFL preseason. I have a Darwin in Detroit. Oh, the origin of the species here. Darwin, how are you, my friend?
0: Cody, I am outstanding, brother. Like we like to say in Detroit, what up, Doe?
2: What up, Doe? I know that.
0: Hey, Cody, I tell you, man, first of all, this is the first time calling in. I'm glad that you're there. I do miss Dan. I want to keep that real now.
2: Yes, all right.
0: Thank you, brother. Your passion, your energy is off the chain. I'm telling you,
2: I was worried about this, Darwin. I'm going to be honest. I took the decaf. And I'm not even a crazy coffee drinker. This is already, but people told me, you know, you're going to be on, do decaf, man. You're too much. I am who I am, Darwin. And I pass that on to all of us, right? Be yourself. So, you know, be yourself. Be the best Darwin you can be, but be yourself, man.
0: I only get one of them, bro. And that's who I are.
2: Man, my hey, man.
0: But here's a poll question that I do have, because I have this conversation with other folks. When it comes to preseason games, do you like better the first, the second, or the third game?
2: Oh, we had this. Darwin, get in our production meeting. We had this conversation yesterday. Thank you very much, Darwin, for the call and for the kind words. Preseason game, what means most as a viewer to watch? I know what means most to the coach. I think we can all agree. But to watch week one, week two, week three of the preseason. Fritzy?
3: I'm going to go right down the middle, as I usually do, go with the second one. The first one, they're just, you know, feeling it out. No, none of the main guys are really playing. The third one, maybe it's too close to the start of the season and you don't want any freak accident right before week one. Mm-hmm. I think you see the most maybe right in the middle in that
2: you
3: week
2: think
3: two.
2: You see the most. Dylan?
4: For me, it's week one, because you're actually excited for football to be back. By week three, you're kind of over the preseason a little bit.
2: Marvin? At least for me.
6: Week three, because you see the starters, I think, the most in that game. So week three would be mine.
2: And Pauly.
5: I like week one because you see the backups that might make the team. I was watching the Niners, and I'm not a Niners fan, but there's this linebacker named Tatum Bethune. I think he's a third-year player. Oh. He was all over the place last night. He got a penalty for roughing, but then he had a sack, and he was cracking people. I barely know anything about Tatum Bethune, but now I'm like, this guy's got to take over if Dre Greenlaw gets hurt again or whatever, but yeah. He may not even make the roster.
2: Discovery is a powerful, powerful tool, right, when you feel like you found something. Fritzy, I found something.
3: There was another 49 on Marvin's on Marvin's team, the wide receiver, if I'm pronouncing it right, Dejon Stribling, D-E-Z-H-A-U-N. Seven catches, 63 yards in the Niners' loss. Value, maybe it's a value pick late down the road in your fantasy draft.
2: Oh, now we got value picks from Fritzy. I love the way you're thinking there. Yeah, I think something just cracked with us. We got three different answers to a poll. Could 33-33-33 be more perfect than 50-50, Dylan?
4: Mathematically, I think that's harder, right?
2: Yes, it is, because you need a 33.333 repeating, of course. I also saw a Pittsburgh rookie receiver, fourth-round pick, Caden Wetchen drops a defender, goes for 75 yards. Caden Wetchen was a guy who caught my eye. Yeah, I mean, let's say, from the viewer's perspective, the third game is going to be the most wild. You've got guys who got nothing to lose, and they're going to be cooking it. Number two is when the stars are playing a little bit, but they're not playing much. Game one is when you fall in love the first time. One thing I fell in love with was something I saw. NFL did us a solid and posted an image of A.J. Brown, our first look at A.J. Brown in a Patriots uniform. And what I saw was a man who's jacked. But I mean, the jersey on A.J. Brown was saran wrapped over his body. Like prosciutto, I didn't even know. You know, like in the grocery store, sometimes apples have saran wrap over them. They're super tight. It was tight. It was jacked. It was saran wrap. I saw AJ Brown. I was thinking, man, he's looking big. Big not always good for your receiver. See David Boston from many years back. But that's what I saw with AJ Brown. Plenty more coming. We got John Blau, LSU reporter, talk Jaden Daniels in hour two. Courtney Cronin on all things Bears here on the Dan Patrick Show.
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17: 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What do you say? He's not here with us. And all it was tough.
14: I'm Jordan Sillars. Join me as we track the truth through tangled cover and cold case files, where every trail tells a story, and every story leaves its own trail of blood. Blood Trails.
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20: White victim, female, pretty, wealthy.
19: A white woman's murder shocks the city. A black man from the projects comes forward with information about the case.
21: He says the police are his friends.
19: But out of nowhere, he goes from star witness to prime suspect.
21: 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They turn on him.
19: 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Lee Harris is sentenced to 90 years.
22: I get 90 years for killing somebody I have never seen.
19: Behind bars, Lee finds an unlikely ally in his celly, Robert. The pair are like chalk and cheese. There's no way their paths would ever cross on the outside. But as a fellow inmate, Robert sees through the lies and vows to do the unthinkable. Clear Lee's name.
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0: Man Cave, and we're going to do that again in hour three. You won our show with a take so good, none of us remember. What did he say? It doesn't matter. It was perfect.
1: Dan threatened me to behave. So that we had a long talk before you got here. So he made
0: you're more than behaving. You're absolutely charming. We have Courtney Cronin on the other side talking all things Bears and NFL back on the Dan Patrick Show.

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2: Light to moderate showers will be moving up. Temperatures starting in the upper 60s, nearing 70. As we go throughout the afternoon, clouds will be dissipating, partly clouded and mainly sunny skies. Temperatures by the afternoon, low 80s, remaining quiet as we head throughout the evening and overnight. Temperatures dropping into the 70s. From the 3 News Weather Center, I'm meteorologist Anthony Copeland.
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16: This week on Sunday Night Baseball, Julio Rodriguez and the Mariners are heading to Houston to take on Yordan Alvarez and the Astros. It's an AL West showdown in H-Town, only on NBC and Peacock. And the hottest rookies, biggest superstars, and all-time greats, the only place to collect them all is Panini Trading Cards, the official trading cards of the Dan Patrick Show. We had some of the all-time greats, many of the all-time greats you may get in your Panini pack. Last night, Field of Dreams game in Iowa. 26 Hall of Famers emerged from the stalks. Do I have that right? I'm really out of my depth right here. The corn stalks in the Iowa cornfield. Field of Dreams games. We've seen it before. This is another go-around. Does it still work for you? I don't mean to impart a poll upon you, Dylan, but maybe that could be a poll. Maybe this could be your elusive 50-50. Field of Dreams. Does it still work for you?
17: Well, we actually, do you want a quick update on our previous poll?
16: Of course, I do.
17: Our search for the perfect poll.
16: Our search for perfection.
17: We put up the best week of preseason football, week 1, 2, or 3. We are so close. We're in the 30s on all three of them.
16: Did I not tell you you were perfection, Dylan?
17: You didn't.
16: Believe
17: I didn't
16: in yourself.
17: Believe you.
16: Man, yeah. Where are we? 33, 33, 33. Did we hit it?
17: Not quite. Okay. We're at 31.4 for week one, 37.7 for week two, which I was a little surprised about, and 30.9 for week three. We're there. We're on the precipice.
16: Here's what I need, people. You're week ones and you're week threes. I need you now more than I ever needed you before. Just come on and get us to tighten this up to 33, 33 and help me prove to Dylan he's perfect in every way. He's working for that 33-33-33, which I think is more challenging than the 50-50. All right, another poll could be in play. Is it still working for you, the Field of Dreams game? Fritzy, please.
14: I was going to ask you and the room, when does something that's unique and special become a gimmick? Is it 2 years in, 4 years in, 9 years? If it works, it works. But I didn't watch any of the Field of Dreams. I didn't feel a need to.
16: 2 years in, 4 years in, two shows in on a Thursday and Friday. Is that what you're saying?
14: I feel like I saw it.
16: Special become a gimmick? Paulie, you have an answer to that question?
18: I watched quite a bit of it, the Field of Dreams, last night. And I kind of, is a reminder of how great it was. It's gotten a little built up and, you know, a little predictable, but it's still very cool. And, you know, based off that movie, Field of Dreams, it's got such staying power, almost 40 years later. It was a cool night, and I could take 3 hours to watch it.
16: Okay, so now I see we could be getting closer to 50-50. Fritzy's leaning one way, Paulie's reading one. Maybe it is a certifiable poll here. Is it still working for you? Marvin?
19: The only thing that threw me off was the Minnesota Twins. Yeah. I thought it was going to be the Phillies, Yankees, Phillies, Blue Jays, Phillies, Dodgers. Two more relevant teams than that.
16: Frissy?
14: I don't think if you air it, we will watch, to play off of the little movie title there.
16: All right. Well, you know what? That was actually a belly laugh for me. I gave you get the points there. We are going to go around the man cave in hour three. Stick around for that. I really want to see your takes for the day. And here's where I am with this. And I hear what you're saying, Marvin, but cornfields, Minnesota, again, out of my jurisdiction. But the Yankees, maybe they don't need to be playing in cornfields every year. That was special when they did. Pastime is the word, right? And I think it's a dangerous word in league offices, or I'm a company that's going to disrupt things type feel, which is what everybody wants to be. Pastime, nobody wants to be associated just with the past. It means you're old, right? Everybody wants younger, newer. They want to grow. They want growth, which is a great thing as well. But then when you want that and you get blindfolded or blinders on to do that, you get the hottest TikTok dancer on social media and your greatest streamer who does pranks doing the Super Bowl or doing this game. That we don't need that for this game. I think baseball is wise. And I said this on the show when I was a guest after the All-Star game. They leaned into the Sandlot. And you can do that here. You can, your baseball, lean into the past. And one thing about this game that really struck me is, man, Kyle Schwarber. I mean, we know he hits home runs and we know he's got it right. But there's a stat out there, courtesy of Sarah Langs, the best in the business, the stat queen. Most home runs in your first five seasons with the team. Babe Ruth, Yankees, 235. Kyle Schwarber, Phillies, 225 after his two last night. We witnessed the past of baseball and very much the present with Kyle Schwarber. Type of player I'd like to see in a cornfield. Big, burly, hacking hay or whatever you do. Kyle Schwarber. I'm all for the Field of Dreams. Dan Patrick Show back on the other side.
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0: The only thing we have left to criticize is criticism itself. 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
2: 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Coldness and heartlessness are undermining today's suspense movies. The end. 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
3: This is in German. Do not buy unless you speak German. As you can tell from this review, I speak English and not German.
2: Because we won the war.
3: Well,
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3: Oh, it has wall-to-wall profanity and vulgar language.
4: Can't you just make a movie about mobsters where they don't swear?
0: We'll uncover some startling truths. September 11th was still more than a week away.
4: He claiming Mr. Rogers had something to do with 9/11?
3: I think he's not claiming it. I think he's about to prove it, Greg.
0: We'll go on a journey of self-discovery.
4: Night of the Comet is one of the greatest movies.
3: Yeah. Well,
4: no, it's not, but...
3: I immediately back off this.
0: And confront our own shameful opinions.
4: Why should the pros who get, at least they get paid for it? I want to do this for free. Like, my opinion on, what was that band that I really got out in front of?
3: The New Radicals.
4: The New Radicals. Yeah, I was like, I think this guy's like the next Stevie Wonder.
1: But mostly, it'll be a bunch of nonsense like this.
4: Yeah, use Bing.
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4: Let me Bing it.
3: Yeah, I'm going to Bing this.
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6: 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Well, good news. 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

Hour three. Listen to my voice. This is what happens when you're about to meet your hero. I am cracking right now. Hour three of the Dan Patrick Show. I'm sitting in for Dan, who's about to walk his daughter down the aisle, and that's a beautiful thing. And I am here for 2 days. It's a man cave.

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11: Light to moderate showers will be moving up. Temperatures starting in the upper 60s, nearing 70. As we go throughout the afternoon, clouds will be dissipating, partly clouded and mainly sunny skies. Temperatures by the afternoon, low 80s. Remaining quiet as we head throughout the evening and overnight, temperatures dropping into the 70s. From the 3 News Weather Center, I'm meteorologist Anthony Copeland.
12: 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On our next episode, we'll share the story of the eccentric inventor who changed how Americans ate, Clarence Birdseye. 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

0: Across the country, people were speaking up, and the more they did, the more they learned about the hidden underbelly of the most powerful law enforcement agency in the land. I'm Ed Helms, host of Snafu, Season 2, Medburg, the story of a daring heist that exposed J. Edgar Hoover's epic FBI snafu. Hear the incredible true story that almost got buried.
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Just like music, huh? Just like sports. All right, welcome back into the show. You're listening to The Herd. Colin is out for today. You have Plexico Burress and LeVar Arrington filling in. You're doing an amazing job, Stretch. I mean, I couldn't tell you how much I'm impressed by your commentary and your analysis of everything that's going on, but I'm going to really challenge it right now because, well,

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0: led by Montrezl Harrell and Coach Dr. J, take on Coach Gary Payton and the Boston Ballhawks, followed by two-time MVP Michael Beasley and the defending champion Miami 305 facing Nazi Lieberman's Dallas Power. 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
14: 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I'm Christian Spicer. I'm a writer, podcaster, and a huge fan of The Last of Us. In this show, we'll be recapping the story of part one while diving deep into the making of. 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
15: At first, they don't like each other. 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
14: You'll hear from voice actors like Ashley Johnson and Troy Baker.
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17: This is Lee Habib, host of Our American Stories. On our next episode, the late great historian Stephen Ambrose tells the tale of a single consequential year in American history. 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

0: to get through it. 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
1: So when back in the day, Covino and I would always be talking about the 24/7s leading up to a fight, the joke was, yo, they can make me excited about a terrible fight because that's how good 24/7 and some of these pre-shows are.
2: He's the best.
1: By watching quarterback, receiver, Hard Knocks, they can really make you buy in and love anyone. It's like how The Last Dance made Michael Jordan seem like a mythical, almost like imaginary.
2: You know what Hard Knocks is really doing? It's putting Sam Darnold into a different category of like, this guy's special and we took him for granted all these years. You know, they talk about how next level great he really is. When Cooper
3: and Kupp's how did he get
2: him,
3: kicked around the league?
2: How he got kicked around the league?
1: But Danny,
2: yet how he shows a crazy level of humbleness.
1: It's humility, you idiot.
2: You know, and how he has to remind himself, like, oh yeah, that's right. We're the champions, because he doesn't walk around thinking that.
1: But again, I know I'm a month late.
2: No, we're just all excited, dude.
1: But Baker Mayfield. It's impossible to watch quarterback and not be like, I really like this guy.
2: He's incredible.
1: And you really start to say, like, man, like, I really hope in this contract year where the Bucks have decided to not renegotiate they're letting year three of this 3-year, $100 million contract payout. Isn't there a party that's like, I hope
2: he's
1: delivers.
2: Got so much to prove.
1: I hope he delivers where they have to roll out the Brinks truck for this guy. So, hey, you know what? I think it's fair to say we're all hyped about
2: NFL. Quarterback, which Rich just started watching on Netflix, between Hard Knocks Episode 2 premiered this week, between all the games yesterday, there's just so much to absorb, so much to take in, so many reminders.
3: More games tonight,
2: more games Saturday.
1: Right, so
2: it's going to be an action-packed weekend. So we're just, you know, making our observations and thinking out loud.
1: Pose a question?
2: Sure.
1: I have a question for everyone that we'll get to when we get back. 32 teams in the NFL.
2: Mm-hmm.
1: It's a two-part question. Which team do you think you could confidently predict how their season's going to go the most? And what team are you the most clueless on? After watching all quarterback, Hard Knocks, watching some preseason, scrolling through social media, watching your team's Instagram feed, of all you've absorbed over the last month, what team still has you so lost in the sauce? And which team you think you have a pretty clear read on? Because I think it's a good question.
3: Clarity and clueless.
1: Clarity and clueless. We'll take your feedback next at 877-99 on Fox. And I'm feeling generous. So if you got a good answer that impresses us, if you have some good insight, we'll throw you a little Covino and Rich grilling apron and some koozies. How about that?
2: All right, let's go.
1: Perfect. More
2: Covino and Rich.
1: Covino and Rich next.
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11: On the night before Halloween in 1975, 15-year-old Martha Moxley was murdered in the Tony Bellhaven neighborhood of Greenwich, Connecticut. She was rich and beautiful and loved by all who knew her. For decades, despite intense media scrutiny, police failed to make an arrest. In 2000, 25 years after Martha's murder, her one-time neighbor, Michael Skakel, was arrested. He'd been 15, like her, at the time of the crime. He was also a cousin of the Kennedys.
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11: 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I read the articles. Of course Michael Skakel killed his next-door neighbor, Martha Moxley. He beat her to death with a golf club. I knew it. And if you followed the case like I did, I bet you knew it too. My name is Andrew Goldman. I've been a journalist for 30 years. I got involved in this case in 2015. But here's the thing. Once this story got its hooks in me, it wouldn't let me go. From NBC News Studios, Dead Certain, The Martha Moxley Murder is a podcast series that I believe will finally provide a full, true, authoritative account of the Martha Moxley case.
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17: Let's talk clarity and cluelessness. Hey, hey, feeling clueless about a team? Are you like clueless Joe Jackson when it comes to a particular NFL team? Do you have clarity on another? Let us know at 877-99 on Fox where Covino and Rich. Friday, which means Brainwave, the game that's sweeping the nation, taking the world by storm and scattered showers. Brainwave every Friday, your chance to win some prizes if you're on the same Brainwave as us, which might be a bad thing, but it wins you some prizes.
18: Yeah.
17: Plus, weekend hobnobbing later on, what you need to watch this weekend. We'll get you ready for that. But we're super hyped about preseason football. But there's still a lot of question marks, right? There's a lot of exciting things going on. Fernando Mendoza, Danny G, Mike Washington Jr. Rich has, let's just say, a thing for stribbling. I don't know what I could say. I don't want Sam to get all nervous about it.
19: Boy, I mean, when I see a wide receiver on the Niners, healthy, young, and like, boy,
20: not Rich has ED when it comes to that
19: guy. Yeah, yeah. Well, let me tell you, because, I mean, when there's a 49er that's not, you know, old and possibly hurt, I get excited.
17: Yeah. I don't blame you, though, man. And you know what? Just watching the games, all the highlights, and then with quarterback and Hard Knocks and everything else going on, just gets you excited. Well, what we're trying to do here on the show, get you excited.
19: What it also does, though, as I was pointing out, is that it gives you some weird ability to really believe in every team.
17: Well, that's the hope and the clean slate of a new season.
19: Of every team, right?
17: Yeah,
19: but I'm saying, you watch any documentary, you watch enough montages of cool plays, you're like, I think this team could do it this year. 32 teams. The reality is, every year, there's like five new teams that make the playoffs, five teams that previously made it that all of a sudden start sucking. And that's just the NFL. That's the fun parody, as I always say, in the National Football League. So I asked you guys, what is the one team that gives you all the clarity in the world, and who's the most confusing? And I have my answers. I think they're obvious to me. I think clarity, and I hate to say it because I feel like they're all in and they're in my division, but I would be shocked if the Rams aren't just really good, right?
17: I think they have to be a top three number for everybody. Yeah, they're just going to be great, well-coached.
19: Well, because you go through every division.
17: Their defense.
19: I mean,
17: yeah.
19: You want to be like, well, Buffalo or New England, like, how are those teams going to, how are they going to respond? Are they both playoff teams again? Your division, Danny, the AFC West, like, is Kansas City go from 6-11 to their winning ways again? Does Harbaugh and, you know, Herbert with McDaniel now get it together? I'm so confused there. The NFC
20: Bo Nix and Sean Payton.
19: That's confusing. The NFC South, maybe you say, oh, Baker Mayfield's in charge again. I think the team with the most clarity, even more so than your defending champs, the Seahawks. My Niners, if healthy, I think are great. But I think the Rams, I would be stunned if, worst case scenario, they're a 10-11 win wild card. They're just stacked. They got weapons. They're well coached.
17: Miles Garrett.
19: I think the Rams are the most clear team to me then. And I hate to say that as a Niners fan. I just think Rams are good.
17: No, it's just clear.
19: Lock it, right?
17: Yeah, they're a favorite.
20: And I went with another very well coached team, Chicago, with Ben Johnson.
19: You feel really good about
20: it,
19: huh?
20: Yeah. Just because they were so close. We know Caleb has taken some great strides forward.
17: If we're talking clarity right now.
19: And some people think the Packers have taken a slight step backwards. So while the Bears are getting a little better, maybe the division has taken a little step back,
17: Bears
19: as well.
17: It's going to be exciting for sure.
19: Who's your, give me your team
17: of
19: confidence.
17: Yeah, I'm going clarity. I got confidence and clarity because you have a front row seat to what's going on, and you're reminded how good the Seahawks are, and they just seem to be getting better. So, hey, call me prisoner of the moment watching Hard Knocks, but I'm sold on Sam Darnold. I'm sold on that spin rate. I'm sold on that young kid Price, who's got some speed.
19: Yeah.
17: Cooper Kupp, the team is solid. The chemistry is so visibly there.
19: Kupp wasn't a factor last year, so unless you predict, like, you know, he's back or something.
17: I feel that way? Might be, yeah. And just watching it, you do buy into it. Like you said, you could buy into all these teams. I got to go with the Seahawks. And, Dan Beyer would be real happy to hear that.
19: Sam,
17: as far as clarity,
19: any team you want to throw out there? Isaac Lowenkron, well, who's your team of confidence?
21: First of all, ironically, Clarity and Clueless was the original name of the Covino and Rich show.
19: That was a working title, yes.
21: Clarity, I see the Houston Texans as being really a team that can't go wrong.
19: Just because of the defense alone, they'll be in every game?
21: With their defense alone, irrespective of anything else. However, they made a real effort to bolster their offensive line during the offseason. Clueless, this is really out there. The Buffalo Bills.
19: Yeah, to you, they could be a Super Bowl contender or fall flat.
20: New leadership.
19: New leadership, new coach, new stadium, new vibes, like, new everything.
0: Right? Now, when it comes to clarity, I don't know about the Bills as far as clarity, but as far as being due, like, they would be my team to win it all. Mm. You know what I mean? They just because they're
19: but that's
0: so
19: just
0: due.
19: Your fun
0: like,
19: little
0: that's just
19: instinct.
0: My fun little.
19: But who's your confusing? Where you like, dude? I don't know. Like you
0: for me,
19: faking
0: it's,
19: it.
0: You know, when we're just talking around in the hallways here at Fox Sports Radio, all the new dudes here, JB and Phil and Mike and Emmy. When I'm talking,
20: all the
0: new guys.
20: Yeah,
0: got a whole new
21: squad like
0: of
21: owl.
0: Dudes. It's a whole bunch of new dudes here. You know,
20: never heard of them.
0: We're just chopping up talking football. I think there's a lot of question marks when it comes to the New York Football Giants, who might be a sleeper playoff team, according to what I'm watching right now on TV.
20: Broussard doesn't know what he's talking about.
0: No, but you're hearing some people say, maybe you're a sleeper playoff, and then you don't know
19: and they go,
0: what
19: they go, they could win five games.
0: Exactly. Like, is Scadaboo even healthy? I don't know. So, and he's supposed to be. So, for me, being an East Coast dude, and you know, I got a lot of friends and relatives that are Giants fans, I'm just hearing too much mixed sort of vibe on the Giants to know where they really stand.
19: Hey, Iowa Sammy boy, any confidence or clarity for you or what? Or confusion?
18: I'm still a little clueless on the Detroit Lions. Are they going to make it back to where they were 2 years ago? Last year, took a step back. You know, they lost a lot of really talented coordinators, but they still got a lot of, Jahmyr Gibbs just got paid. Yeah. All these, they got guys. So I think they
20: should
18: be back.
20: Just one bad season or... Yeah.
18: Or are they back to being the Lions? Yeah. I think they will jump back into playoff contention.
19: I think I'll give you one team, but I think in general, the NFC East is one big, I think no one with confidence could tell me that I got a really great read on those four teams. But I think in particular, the Washington Commanders, based on what they've lost, they have 8 new starters on defense. 2 years ago, they're in the NFC Championship game, and people are calling Jaden Daniels the best rookie quarterback of all time.
0: 2 years ago, they were excited.
19: You know, he gets hurt. They have a fallback season last year, but could they go back to being 10, 11 wins? Are the Commanders good, or are they trash?
18: Staying in the NFC East, paraphrase 89-year-old Dustin Hoffman from either yesterday or the day before, I know nothing about the Dallas Cowboys, but I like them. So I'm like, they're ready. I mean, they're there.
19: Again, is this the year Dak gets back in action, or are they just a 500 team? Are they just eh? All right, well, let's go to Ilo for an update. Isaac Lohenkron, what's going on, buddy?
21: All right, fellas. Well, we got a lot of suspensions being handed down in the NFL today, starting with the NFL suspending Atlanta Falcons defensive end James Pierce 8 games for violating the personal conduct policy. Pierce was arrested back in February on charges that included felony aggravated battery with a deadly weapon, felony resisting an officer with violence, and misdemeanor aggravated stalking. His legal team later made a deal for the charges to be dismissed if Pierce completes an intervention program. NFL also suspended Commanders defensive end Dorrance Armstrong 1 game for violating the personal conduct policy. Titans cornerback Nazee Johnson 6 games for violating the performance enhancing substances policy. And Bills defensive tackle Federan Mathis 3 games for violating the substance abuse policy. In non-suspension news, Yahoo Sports reported Seattle Seahawks defensive end DeMarcus Lawrence will retire after the 2026 season. The NBA ESPN reported the Cleveland Cavaliers are trading guard Dennis Schroeder and cash to Charlotte for guard Trey Mann. Baseball, Seiya Suzuki's 3-run home run was the difference in the Chicago Cubs 3-0 triumph over the St. Louis Cardinals. Finally, guys, you remember Mr. T, of course, from the A-Team?
19: I saw Mr. T at a diner about a year ago, and I went up to him and I'm like, I just wanted to say, thanks for making my childhood. He's like, thank you so much. And I told him I love Clubber Lang, and he was very nice.
21: Everyone around here seems to have a Mr. T story. Well, today, at said Cubs 3-0 win over the Cardinals at Wrigley Field, Mr. T performed the 7th inning stretch. Listen.
22: Boys, 1, 2, 3 strikes you out at the 0 ball game. Let's go, Cubs. I pity the fool.
21: Back to you guys.
19: I love it. I also saw him at Ralph's, which is a supermarket out here. ordering cold cuts. He's like, I'll have a half a pound of turkey breast.
1: Oh, man, you had something where I had to come from.
19: So, yeah, shout out to Mr. T.
2: Nice.
19: Great character from our childhood. And as it's back to school time, did anyone else have a an A-team lunchbox or some type of a pencil case or something back in the day? I feel like
2: no, but I would eat Mr. T cereal. That pity you fool who didn't.
19: You and Pee Wee Herman, right?
2: That's right. Me and PW.
19: Well, hey, we got more Covino and Rich. We're going to play a game later called Brainwave. We're going to talk some MLB. There's an A-Rod story. And more next. We got calls. Talk some NFL. All here on Fox Sports Radio.
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35: It's August 2023, a county government meeting in Pennsylvania's Lehigh Valley. A young woman, early 20s, steps up to the mic to speak.
36: My two-month-old son was happily drinking milk from his bottle when he quickly started choking, turned blue, and went limp. My boyfriend transported our son to the changing table as I grabbed an anti-choking device and my boyfriend began assembling it. Two pumps of the device and my son was conscious, gasping for air and coughing up milk.
35: They all went to the ER to make sure the baby was okay.
36: But upon arriving at Lehigh Valley Hospital, the diagnosis quickly became something so different.
35: One of the doctors had a theory.
36: She stated to my father and mother-in-law that we are young, first-time parents who got frustrated with our baby and violently shook him to make him stop crying. And a confession would only make things easier for us.
35: The parents were told to leave the hospital without their son, and he wouldn't come home for 7 whole months.
36: I'm a postpartum mom dealing with the grief and the trauma of my son being ripped from my arms. And I'm a mom who lost everything in less than 24 hours due to one doctor's misdiagnosis. Enough is enough.
35: And then the next person speaks. And the next one. The stories they tell form a pattern of parents walking into a Lehigh Valley hospital to get help for a child, only to leave without them. And the same doctor's name kept coming up again and again. A pediatrician.
0: I ask you, what kind of doctor does this?
35: That's what I wanted to know, too. From Serial Productions and the New York Times, I'm Diane Neary. And this is The Preventionist, a story about a doctor and the rise of a powerful field of pediatric medicine.
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9: The Royals. The Murdochs. The Kardashians. 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
12: You know, America's produced like lots and lots of stuff. 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The fact of the matter is all day long, every day, there are warehouses full of stuff getting just pushed off a cliff. 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
10: That's Ian Nagoski, who runs the Canary Records label.
12: A friend of mine said that what he loves is being the guy standing at the edge of the cliff, waving his arms, going, wait, no, let me look at those first before you throw them away. I think there might be some good stuff in there. I think there might be some stories. I don't think we should throw all those away yet.
10: 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A bizarre tale of two infamous New Yorkers.
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1: Great song.
0: I actually was listening to a 2000s hip-hop playlist on the drive-in just in case. I know you don't take requests, but I do have ideas.
2: I'll take one.
0: I'll give it to you later.
2: Okay.
0: I don't want the audience to know what we're going to get into.
1: That was so respectful.
0: Yeah.
2: Sorry, YouTube.
1: I know you don't take requests, but I have a suggestion.
0: No, Alex is like really, really good at his job. And so for me to try to tell him what to do or how to do would be stupid.
1: Gotcha. That's good. If only everyone approached life like that. Let people just do their... If only anyone just backed off and let people do their job when they're good.
2: Wow.
1: Right?
0: Yeah.
2: Man. Every network would be like here then.
0: They would.
1: Well-oiled machine.
2: That's what we do.
0: Right. This is
2: Jacked and tan, as we say.
0: They are jacked and tan. It's the Odd Couple of Rob G. Montemolano sitting in for Rob Parker, Calvin Washington.

0: There is a situation in the NFL that needs to be discussed. All right, we're going to do that for you next. But first, Steve DeSager is at the update desk. He's got the news you need. What's up, Steve?
1: Hey, Steve.
2: Hey there. Let's start with the NFL news. Some suspensions handed down by the league. Falcons edge rusher James Pierce suspended 8 games for violating the league's personal conduct policy. He'd been arrested for domestic violence in February. Meanwhile, Washington defensive end Dorrance Armstrong suspended without pay for the season opener next month, violating the personal conduct policy. A defensive tackle for the Bills, Fedarian Mathis, suspended for the first 3 games of the season, violating the league's substances of abuse policy. Injury with New Orleans Saints rookie wide receiver Jordan Tyson, a hamstring issue he will, quote, miss time, according to his head coach. And an injury for the Colts special teams coordinator in Thursday night's preseason opener against the Patriots. It was Brian Mason, who tore multiple knee ligaments after a sideline collision on the last play. We do have 3 NFL exhibitions tonight. For what it's worth, Denver up 7-0 at Atlanta in the first. That's Jared Stidham at quarterback for the Broncos tonight. The Tampa Bay Bucs are down 3-0 against the Jets and Cade Klubnik in the first quarter. Connor Bazilak is the starting QB tonight for the Bucs. Miami's leading 7-0 at Washington in the first quarter. Devon Achane, 7 carries, 39 yards and a touchdown for the Dolphins. To Major League Baseball, the Cubs at home today shut out St. Louis 3-0 on a 3-run homer in the 6th by Seiya Suzuki. The win to Clay Holmes, who pitched 6 2/3 innings. Marlins at Reds scoreless in the top of the 6th, and Reds have but 1 hit so far against Sandy Alcantara. Pirates at home leading the Red Sox 1-0, bottom of the 4th. Thanks to their 1 hit tonight so far, a solo home run. The Tigers are ahead at home against the White Sox, 2-1 in the bottom of the 3rd. The White Sox are the first place team in the AL Central, 2.5 game lead over Detroit. The Rays have won 9 in a row. They're scoreless at home against the Orioles in the top of the 2nd, while the Yankees are scoreless at Toronto in the top of the 2nd. The Yankees, 2nd place in the AL East, 6.5 games behind Tampa Bay. Diamondbacks out to a 1-0 lead at the Braves, bottom of the 1st. Back to you.
0: Thank you, Steve. You're the best.
3: You really are.
0: I want you to know that.
2: Hey, right Steve. Back at you both.
0: Thank you.
3: Thanks, Steve.
0: Like, Monty's cool, but...
2: Well, she's got the cooler shirt today.
3: Thank you. Steve, you get
4: go, Chargers, go.
3: Someone made a comment outside as I was walking in, and they were trying to be funny, and they're like, man, you win 1 preseason game, and then all of a sudden, and I turned, I got mean, and I just, as I walked in, and I was like, I can't wear a Charger shirt?
2: I can vouch this isn't the only day she wears a Charger.
0: Right.
2: I
0: can do, yeah.
3: And then he was like, no, it was not. And I was like, your comment about a team winning a preseason game has nothing to do with me wearing the shirt. And the guy's like, no, and I walked away.
2: No, it's a celebration.
3: Yeah.
2: Season is underway.
3: It's exactly. I know it's preseason. I know it doesn't matter. I just wanted to wear a Charger shirt.
2: You look good in it, and it's worth celebrating.
3: Thank
2: Win or
3: you.
2: Lose last night.
3: Thank you.
0: He gets it.
3: He gets it. Not the guy. Not the guy outside.
0: All right. It is the Odd Couple. Rob G, Monty Bolaño sitting in for Rob Parker, Kevin Watson. I want to tell you, you can stream us live wherever you happen to be in the iHeart app. Catch us in all of our Fox Sports Radio shows live 24/7 in the new and improved iHeart app. Just search Fox Sports Radio in the app to stream us live all day, every day. 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All right.
3: Right.
0: So you mentioned your Chargers, mm-hmm. right? It's a big talking point.
3: Yeah.
0: Preseason football is underway. We got games coming on tonight. We saw some yesterday. And there's one player in particular that I wanted to discuss.
3: Okay.
0: I'm not talking about Fernando Mendoza.
3: Shock.
0: Who you dumped on.
3: I did not.
0: For refusing to go to the strip in Vegas.
3: I said I get it.
0: You know, check tape and get into his playbook. You think that's a problem? No, I'm talking about another number one overall draft pick, Cam Ward. Cam Ward went 5 of 12 passing for 57 yards and threw what would have been an interception, but it was dropped. And those numbers don't even tell the story because he missed a lot of wide open players, a lot of layups that should have been there, and he just was missing them. Not like he wasn't seeing, he was just missing. And when I watch Cam Ward play, again, it is the preseason, it's week 1, but my mantra about the preseason has always been this. I don't care if you play well in the preseason. Right? Fernando Mendoza looked pretty good. Drew Aller looked awesome.
3: He did.
0: Carson Beck looked really good.
3: Yeah.
0: And it's like, cool, but it's just preseason. What I do care about is if you look bad in the preseason. Because this is vanilla defenses, vanilla offenses. You're supposed to look good. It's structured in such a way so that everything is easy and you're just getting back in the flow of things. So you're supposed to look like a good NFL player. And Cam Ward did not. And this continues a trend that's been going on for about a year now. Last season, Cam Ward and the Titans offense was in the bottom in the NFL in most passing metrics, 31st in EPA, 31st in passing success rate. He had a 56.4 PFF passing grade and more turnover-worthy plays than big-time throws, 32nd pass yard per game, 28th in QBR, 31st pass rating, first in sacks taken. I don't know if you want to be first in that category.
3: No. Right? Gotta hurt.
0: So, in conclusion, the whole thing was a disaster. And yet, I hear more commentary, more slander directed at Shedeur Sanders than Cam Ward. Cam Ward, last I checked, was taken first overall.
3: Mm-hmm, mm-hmm.
0: And yet, he can perform poorly, and he can look like he doesn't belong in the NFL for stretches of the game, and he can look like he should be holding a clipboard instead of holding a football, and nobody says anything about it. Shedeur Sanders was taken, what, in the sixth round, fifth round, something like that?
3: Something like that.
0: And if he has a bad practice, we know
3: about
0: it.
3: We hear about it. Mm-hmm.
0: Why on earth is Cam Ward avoiding the slander that Shedeur is getting showered with on a day-to-day basis?
3: I don't have a great answer for you. Let's see if we can get you an answer.
0: Okay.
3: Well, let's start with this. The Titans are not good.
0: Neither are the Browns.
3: Neither, but the Browns have a good defense. That's what they lean into. Okay. Even that division, it's like you play the Browns, you know they're going to play tough defense on you. They may not put any points, and that's how you win.
0: Right.
3: But
0: right.
3: They have a good defense, and they lean on that. The Titans are not good. Their O-line is not good. It was one of the worst ones last season. I don't think they've improved it a lot. With Cam Ward, he gets the grace because he's the number one pick. I know that doesn't make sense, but he gets the grace because his team was so bad. Now you have a new head coach. You have a new system to learn. You have new weapons that you're going to throw to. I hear what you're saying, that you want him to look good because you are now entering your second year, and this is against vanilla defenses, as you said. Mm-hmm. But it was only the first one. I think Tennessee does have to make sure that they know whether Cam Ward is their future. I just don't think I'm putting it on this preseason game. I'm not judging it based on that. Now, come week three of the regular season, and he still looks like he's sped up, like uncomfortable in the pocket, like he did yesterday, then I guess you can have that conversation. You're right. It's not fair that Shedeur Sanders, literally whatever happens to him at practice, we hear about it. But Shedeur Sanders came into the league with a lot of talk surrounding him in not the best way. It was already a part of it. So I think that's hard to shake off. And the only way that Shedeur Sanders is going to shake some of that off is by winning, is by being good. Now, Cam Ward, because he's the number one overall pick, I do think he gets that grace. And because the Titans are just, they're not good. So it's like, here, Robert Saleh, maybe this whole thing in week one of the preseason was trying a bunch of weird stuff that they're not really going to do, because he seemed uncomfortable. I hear what you're saying. Like the stat line is terrible, but if you watched it, it's like it looked even worse than the stat line shows. He looked uncomfortable, not like a number one overall pick going in his second year. That's not what you would want to see, especially as you mentioned the other new quarterbacks, how they look.
0: Exactly.
3: So it's like not, but I'm not worried. I'm not worried just yet.
0: Okay. So you say one of the reasons why he's avoiding criticism is because the Titans are not good, which is totally fair. Would you also agree then that one of the reasons he's avoiding it is that the Titans are boring and nobody cares about them?
3: Yes, I think that is a fair assessment. That adds to it 100%. Like, they're not, even if the Titans have a good season, what is a good season for Tennessee?
0: Like 9 wins?
3: I don't know. I say 6 wins is a good season for Tennessee. Okay. Like, even if they have a good season, no one is looking at them like true contenders, or like that they're going to be one of those teams that goes from worst to best. Nobody is looking at them like that. With Cleveland, again, Cleveland at least has always leaned into this identity of being a tough team to get through because of their defense. But yeah, you're right.
0: That's one thing that, you know, the Browns have going for them, right, is that Cleveland, the Jets, my Raiders recently, they've been so bad, they've become a punching bag.
3: Yeah.
0: So it's easy to always point out how bad they are. Whereas if you're the Tennessee Titans were a pretty decent team, you know, several years ago. And even when they were Mike Vrabel at their heyday. they were the one seed, I think, in the playoffs, and nobody picked them to make the Super Bowl. Mm-hmm. So it's not even just that they aren't good. It's that nobody has ever
3: really taken them. Yeah.
0: And so maybe that's good for Cam Ward, that he can be terrible and no one is going to say anything about it.
3: For now. Can't just, because you are the number one overall pick, this pressure at some point or the view on Cam Ward does have to shift. We can't just, Tennessee cannot just treat him with kid gloves, you know, because their team isn't good. At some point, a decision does have to be made whether he is the future of Tennessee, if he is this franchise quarterback. But I don't think they're there yet. I don't think they need to get that serious yet. But again, let's see how he looks week four, once they get a little bit of a rhythm. Mm-hmm. And then maybe there's a tougher discussion to have about Cam Ward.
0: Quickly, before we pause for the cause, how pissed off are you if you're Will Levis right now? Because Will Levis, when he got drafted, it was a big thing. He fell in the draft and everyone fell in love with his girlfriend, right? Yeah. They're like, oh my gosh, she's beautiful. And he's the starting quarterback there for a few games. He gets hurt. His girlfriend leaves him.
3: Yeah.
0: Cam Ward comes in, and Cam Ward hasn't been good either. Yeah. But he's still wallowing away there on the bench.
3: Will Levis, in his short amount of time, if I'm Will Levis, I'm mad. But in the short amount of time that we saw Will Levis, I can't trust that man with the football.
0: No, yeah, me, of course.
3: Like, I'm sorry.
0: But he's like, that guy? Like, there's the unquestioned, like, I can't even get a competition
3: going
0: with that guy?
3: Yes, no, you can't. No, right. You cannot.
0: Okay.
3: Life sucks. Yesterday, I told Jaden Daniels, life is unfair. Life is unfair, Will Levis. But in a short amount of time, we cannot trust you with the football. With Cam Ward, I don't know. That's what I'm saying. I'm like, I'm still, I have not made a decision on Cam Ward.
0: All right. Well, speaking of trust, we cannot trust the WNBA to make a smart decision.
3: Ever.
0: And another one happened earlier tonight. We'll tell you about it next. It's The Odd Couple with me, Rob G, Monty Bolaños, sitting in for Rob Parker, Kevin Washington, The Odd Couple, Fox Sports Radio.
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15: Just before midnight on Saturday, February 19th, 2005, Danielle Imbeau and her friend Richard Petrone left a crowded Philadelphia bar. 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
15: Those same questions frustrated law enforcement. 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
21: Spider-Man will be getting some competition this weekend from a new sci-fi movie, The End of Oak Street, starring Anne Hathaway and Ewan McGregor in a fantasy about a suburban neighborhood that gets transported back to the age of dinosaurs.
22: Grab anything you can use as a weapon.
21: The movie's been getting good reviews and is expected to make $25 million in its debut weekend. It won't be enough, however, to beat Spider-Man Brand New Day, expected to make another $70 million in its third weekend. The latest Tom Holland Spider-Man movie is already the highest grossing film of the year.
23: That's the way it is.
21: Opening statements Monday in the Tupac Shakur murder trial in Las Vegas. Jury selection wrapping with a panel of 12 seated along with four alternates. The defendant, Dwayne Davis, is accused of orchestrating the rapper's 1996 murder, facing life in prison without parole if convicted. Jean Smart and Ted Danson are among the stars being inducted into the TV Hall of Fame.
24: The ceremony was held to honor individuals who made extraordinary contributions to American TV. Also inducted were South Park creators Trey Parker and Matt Stone, former 60 Minutes correspondent Ed Bradley, Netflix co-CEO Ted Sarandos, and documentary filmmaker Sheila Nevins. In Los Angeles, I'm Michael Kastner.
21: That's entertainment. I'm Jennifer Polsoni.
1: You want that?
25: We do have some breaking news.
1: We give it to you.
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1: And all of that.

0: Monty Bolaño sitting in.
1: Hello.
0: For Rob Parker, Kevin Washington on a funky flashback Friday.
2: You know what sucks, Rob G?
0: What?
2: Most people will never get a mixtape made for him now.
0: No, they won't.
1: Like a real one?
0: Yes.
1: Like on a, like on a cassette
0: a
1: when you
0: CD?
1: Used to... Yeah, but when it was a cassette, I was, you know, when you would wait for the song
0: on
1: to
0: the
1: come
0: radio?
1: On the radio.
0: Oh my gosh,
1: and then you would hit record,
0: day.
1: And then there would be like some advertisement or like a DJ in the
2: background.
1: That's
2: that new.
1: That's that new. Yeah. You're like, no, that's not what I wanted.
0: Run it back. No.
1: Or a burned CD. Burn me a CD.
0: Yeah.
1: And then you wrote all the songs on the CD.
2: Oh, God.
0: Oh, God. It was
2: that was
0: special.
2: My Kinko's.
1: Yeah.
0: That was Oh,
1: stupid.
0: My gosh. Funky flashback means all 2000s hits today for the Odd Couple.
1: And you'd be driving and switching all the CDs.
0: Uh-huh.
1: Right?
0: You had to have an entire case.
1: You did. You would be
0: like
1: flipping,
0: trying to flip to see
1: holding
0: which one
1: the
0: you
1: wheel
0: wanted.
1: With your... No, I didn't do that. No, I didn't do any of that, Mom.
2: Did you
1: no.
2: save up and get that CD player that held six of them, too?
1: Yes.
2: Oh,
1: yes.
2: I was a baller.
0: Yes.
2: I switched
0: yes.
2: it in there. Like, how'd you do that? I was like, don't worry.
0: Don't worry about it.
1: Mine, at one, there was either my car or a friend's car, but it was in the back.
2: Yes.
1: Like, in the trunk, there was the six CDs, and you didn't...
0: You had to go all the way to the back to change
1: you
0: CDs.
1: You did, so you had to pick the six. the best six.
0: You're
1: that
0: committed
1: you
0: to it, because you can't change it
1: you
0: for
1: are,
0: a while.
1: I guess, you know, yeah. Oh, so good. What a time to be alive.
0: Oh, yeah. Well, now is a good time to be alive, too, if you're a WNBA fan, right?
1: Is it?
0: It's the hottest time it's ever been. You know, there's a lot of storylines going on. And tonight, you got a huge game going on between the Dallas Wings and the Indiana Fever.
1: Mm-hmm.
0: And so the WNBA on the Ion on WNBA social media page, which is one of their league partners, promoted the game, which is going on right now. Come watch this game, 7 p.m. Eastern, only on Ion. On one side, promoting the Dallas team, Paige Bueckers, of course, naturally.
1: Duh.
0: For the Fever, Monts, who do you think that they decided to put as the main photograph to promote the Indiana Fever?
1: Well, if you're bringing this up, it's obviously not Caitlin Clark.
0: It's not Caitlin Clark.
1: Okay. So, not Caitlin Clark. Sophie Cunningham?
0: That would be a good guess, but that would be incorrect.
1: That's not it. Mm-hmm. Okay. Okay, so then it has to be who people argue is actually the best player on the Fever, Kelsey Mitchell.
0: That would be an also good guess, but that would also be incorrect.
1: Okay, so was that Aaliyah Boston?
0: It is not Aaliyah Boston. Yes, no, they decided to put Lexi Hull as the come see the Indiana Fever play. She averages 5 points and 3 rebounds on the team, and she plays a whopping 14 minutes per game.
1: Okay, let me look this up real quick. Oh, what do you mean it's Lexi Hull? What do you mean?
0: I mean...
1: No disrespect to Lexi Hull, but what do you mean?
0: What
1: Stephanie
0: are they doing?
1: White would have been a better one.
0: Like, what
1: Put
0: are they
1: Stephanie
0: doing?
1: White on there. Hold on a second.
0: Are they going out of their way to make their brand unattractive?
1: The stars are shining in Indy as Paige Bueckers and the Dallas Wings face off with Lexi Hull and the Fever. That's what it says. How can you keep making mistake after mistake or stupid decision after stupid decision? Because that's what this is. This is a stupid decision. Is Lexi Hull could be a great asset to Fever, mm-hmm. and I'm sure she's great in the locker room and whatnot. But what? Why not? Okay, you don't want to put fine. You don't want to put Caitlin Clark or Sophie Cunningham. Okay, fine. Why is Kelsey Mitchell not on that? This makes no sense.
0: Makes zero sense. And I know that this is something that really matters to you because I've listened to On Airbnb a lot over the years. And to your credit, you have been on this train for years. You're not late to the party when it comes to the WNBA.
1: No, no.
0: And how they just keep tripping over themselves over and over and over and over. Like, why do you think that is?
1: They just were not ready for the attention with... not just Caitlin Clark, but all of these young players, all of these young women. And the thing is, like, I don't know if you know this, Rob G, women don't like each other. We don't like each other. Let's keep it. Let's keep it 100. Mm-hmm. We don't like each other.
0: I live with all women, and even as little as 5 years old, they don't like each other.
1: Oh, yeah. No, we don't. Mm-hmm. And, you know, like, and those are the people you do like. Those are the women you do like.
0: Right.
1: And you don't even like them.
0: Right.
1: So the ones that you're not forced to like, you really don't like them. And especially if there's any sort of competition. And so that was problem number one, because this is, it's not a sisterhood.
0: Mm-hmm.
1: It's not my sorority sisters.
0: Right.
1: You know what I'm saying? Like, this is something completely different, and they were not ready for the moments that came with Angel Reese, Caitlin Clark, Paige Bueckers, all of these new stars. They just weren't ready for it. And I think they thought they knew what they were doing. And in reality, they've mishandled it from day one. Management, the people at the top, everybody has let down the WNBA and the fans. because the fan base was small, and it's growing, but it's growing with the wrong reasons. Mm-hmm. Like, you're tuning into the WNBA to see if somebody slaps someone. It's a bad reality television show. Right. This isn't basketball. That's not why most people are tuning in. Mm-hmm. Bad from top to bottom. Really disappointing. This makes absolutely no sense. None of this makes sense. WNBA on ION. Why? Why? You have, and also this picture of Paige Beckers doesn't even look like her. So I'm just upset with the entire graphic. It doesn't even look like her. Who are you getting here? Makes no sense.
0: Again. It's like at every opportunity.
1: They're like, hold my beer.
0: Yeah, no, what they wanted before, what they want is to be how they were before.
1: Yeah.
0: They were like an independent league, off to the side, no one paid attention to. They can be activists on one hand, they could be great basketball players on another hand, and nobody paid attention to them.
1: Mm-hmm.
0: But they also wanted all of the benefits of being a major league and a major corporation with the money, with the salary. And it's like, well, once Charter all flights. That came in, they're like, well, we don't want to change this other stuff either. Well, mm-hmm. you kind of have to.
1: Right.
0: Like, that comes with, that's par for the course.
1: Right.
0: You know, if you want to be a billion-dollar corporation, you're going to have to sacrifice and change some of the things you did before. And they are just unable or just unwilling to do it.
1: Digging their heels at this point. Because you, again, it's not one thing. It's every day there's something where you're just like, why? Why can't you be better?
0: Yeah, or why can't an NFL team repeat as divisional NFL champions? I don't know. Monty has the answer. That's next.
3: We all hear the radio ads about the IRS. They tell you to be afraid, to be scared, and they try to frighten you into calling. I'm not here to do that. Tax Relief Advocates is different. TRA is here to tell you that if you owe money to the IRS, whether it's $5,000, $50,000, or $500,000, we have a solution. 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
8: This is Jamie Loftus, and this is my new weekly show, 16th Minute of Fame, the podcast where every episode I take a closer look at an internet character of the day. Who were they? What made them so notorious? How did the internet, or sometimes the algorithm, choose them? And what does a person do when they're suddenly confronted with more attention than the human psyche can handle? Take The Dress, a story that went uber viral in early 2015 in spite of being, well, kind of a boring optical illusion. A mother of the bride in Scotland took a picture of a dress she was thinking about wearing to her daughter's wedding. But she saw the dress as blue with black lace, and her daughter saw it as white with gold lace. One BuzzFeed post later, every single person on the internet was talking about the dress. But to me, The Dress is a story about the last couple of months when the internet was still sort of fun. It was shortly before the stories that spread across the internet stopped being driven by exploited millennials with useless arts degrees and started being decided by algorithms hell-bent on growing internet usership at all costs. And on a long enough timeline, the story of The Dress is one entangled with abuse and media exploitation. Internet history is a tricky thing to be invested in. It feels like every time a Bad Ruth business billionaire buys up another platform, history starts being erased. With the team at Cool Zone Media, we're taking these characters' 16th minute of fame to see what their moment meant to them and what it says about us.
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11: 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Two shots have been fired from her husband's service weapon, her head resting on a pillow, the victim of an apparent gunshot wound. But what really happened inside that closet at